an album by Nicholas Mohana with a piece called Plague from an LP called Smoke. You know, we get a lot of records in here. It's quite amazing that people are still putting out the vinyl, the PVC to my veins. Philip Greenleaf before that, also a vinyl record. Solo music that he did at 500 Cap Street in San Francisco. Downstairs in the accordion room with his saxophone. Pierre Bensoissan with a piece by him called Gavotte. You're listening to The Wave of the West. I'm Brian Chandler. Coming up close to the top of the hour. Continuing on with more music. Don't forget we have our customer appreciation, our listener appreciation. Oh, you're a customer too. Sure, why not? It's over at Baylands Park. And if you want to come by, it's over in Sunnyvale, Eucalyptus Grove Group Picnic Area. There'll be lots of fun and merriment, I guess. And the thing, too, is that if you want to bring some food, they have barbecues there, I believe. We'll have some food trucks as well. Can't bring any dogs, though. I'm sorry about that. Some sort of park rule. But no balloons either. Sorry, can't do that. But bring H2O. Bring lots of water. Bring some shoes. Should be a fun time. Starts around noon today over at Eucalyptus Grove. So hope to see you there. Maybe I'll get a little sleep and go myself. From the campus of Foothill College, you're listening to KFJC 89.7, Los Altos Hills.

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1: The following hour of programming is a rebroadcast from the KFJC archives. Time-sensitive material will very likely not be correct. Proceed accordingly.

Horse Lords here on KFJC, the Wave of the West, Wildcat Strike from the very first record, the Baltimore Band, the Horse Lords. Saw them once play in Cleveland. Man, oh man. Really knocked, they knock you out. Really do. They just continue on and just, you know, that slow progression of music that just kind of then evolves. Interesting band. Bardo Pond before that, with featuring Acid Mother Temple. And we heard from the Acid Guru Pond, we heard Purple on Fire Records. Coming up, the community calendar will be happening here in just a little bit. So, practicing my voice so that I can talk for a little bit. Gravedust is live in the KFJC pit on the 11th of August. That's Sunday at 4:20. Cascadian Brutal Death Metal. There you go. Hosted by Honey Bear. So that's on the 11th. Gravedust. Okay, let's go back to more music on KFJC.

This young man is clearly a genetic phobic, and he seems to be experiencing primeval urges and feelings which, frankly, unless we can terminate, will contaminate others and threaten the entire structure of our society.

Aphrodite's Child on KFJC on this early morning. Sal 9000 will be coming your way, not too short measure. So stay tuned, top of the hour. She'll be taking you on to your journey inside your mind. Wake up, Aphrodite's Child from It's 5 O'Clock, along with, Vangelis was in that, Papa Thanasu, in that band. Steve Roach before that with Journey of One on This Planet. Mike Batt with an album called 00 with Whispering Fools. Mike Batt, B-A-T-T, wasn't he kind of more famous? Strangely enough, did a lot of, I think, movie soundtracks. Yeah, I think that's correct. All right. Hey, by the way, for over 40 years, Hip Housing has provided programs designed to break the cycle of poverty and homelessness. They help individuals, they help families here in San Mateo County. 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KFJC, Listener Appreciation Party again, Baylands Park, Sunnyvale, California, Eucalyptus Grove Group Picnic Area. Hope to see you there. Bring yourself, maybe a little bit of fun and merriment will be happening for all. Not at the bowling alley this year, but there will be a taco truck and some ice cream, I guess, will be there. A lot of treats, a lot of surprises, live DJs, free admission. So just bring yourself, maybe a chair, blanket, frisbee, balls, stories to share about KFJC. I'm sure you've got enough there to keep yourself active. Here's something by a new band called, I don't know if it's so new, but they're called Bedhead. Bedhead. Here on KFJC, the Wave of the West.

From Foothill College, this is KFJC 89.7, Los Altos Hills. Wayne Shorter there with Mahjong from the Blue Note record called Juju. And amazing songs there. Chuck Prophet before that with I'll Be All Right from Brother Aldo. Bedhead starting it off with Burned Out from Beheaded. Brian Chandler, I'm clocking out of here, and Sal 9000 will be taking you all the way to the beautiful hour of the morning. So Hardy Fox, a song about you, one of the original members of the band The Residents. See you on the radio next week, hopefully. KFJC.

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3: Hi, Dave Remmer here. This is For the Record program number 1433. Back to the Future, The Balkans Wars, Part 3. This is being recorded on August 19th of the year 2026. Before we get into the main body of the program, I want to alert you to two links. Each of these links is at the top of each written For the Record description, and I turn each For the Record program into a long article-length description, and those links are also at the top of each written food for thought post. Now, one of those links will enable you to subscribe to the podcasts that are being made of For the Record by sister station WFMU, and the other link will enable you to obtain the 32 gigabyte flash drive that contains all of my life's work, both printed and recorded, all the brilliant comments made by Parafactal and other intelligent listeners, and a mini library of old anti-fascist books on easy to download PDF files. This flash drive is now being updated monthly, and again, as I'm on the cusp of beginning my 48th year on the air, it is roughly a half century's worth of information. This flash drive is available for a nominal tax-deductible contribution, and I get no money whatsoever from this, and I cannot encourage listeners strongly enough to get that flash drive because, frankly, I don't think we're going to make it. Now, there may be listeners, particularly the younger listeners, who are wondering, oh, the Balkans War, wow, you know, what would it be? That is not their fault. It would appear to be long ago and far away, and yet the dynamics that obtain with regard to the Balkans Wars not only stretch back to the past, in particular the history of the Balkans in and around World War II and after World War II, the history of the Balkans as it applies to fascism, but also goes all the way back to the Ottoman and Austro-Hungarian empires. The dynamics that unfold with a proper understanding of the Balkans Wars not only inform us about the past, but also about the present and the future, the war in Ukraine in particular. This program is the third excerpt from a lecture I gave in July of 1999 at Foothill College in Los Altos Hills, California.
4: Now, the realities there once again coalesced in World War II when the Germans, as I mentioned, sought to exploit some of the ethnic divisions and the ethnic and hostilities and some of the old political realities to their advantage. Initially, it was the Italian fascist occupiers of the Balkans who had the idea of uniting Kosovo with Albania to form a greater Albania. Later, the Germans acknowledged this political division and formally recognized Greater Albania. So in World War II, to a certain extent, the Muslim or Islamic hegemony that had existed under the Ottoman Empire was recreated only under German fascist auspices and Italian fascist auspices. Kosovo was reunited with Albania, and for at least temporarily a Greater Albania held sway in that region. The ethnic Albanians throughout the region, including Kosovo, participated along with the Bosnian Muslim Hanjar and other units in the slaughter of Serbs in World War II. And again, it's worth understanding not only the ferocity of what the Serbs experienced at the hands of the Ustashi and others, but that the various accounts of the actual loss of life differ. One will see estimates of the loss of life ranging from a conservative estimate of 350 to 400,000 Serbs on up to 750,000 Serbs killed. And not just killed, but done to death in the most terrible ways. People here in the Silicon Valley can touch bases with a short, maybe, well, I don't think they'll mind too much, but people think this is something that's long ago and far away. We're going to talk about the recapitulation of some of these political realities. But in the Monta Vista section of Cupertino, right by De Anza College, you'll note where there's the post office on the right-hand side. There's a small falafel place there called Vivi's. I came to know it because it's right near where radio station KKUP used to be. Vivi's is owned by a couple, or was, I believe they still own it, although there's a Korean family who operate it most of the time. But it's owned by an Israeli couple who are both of Yugoslavian origins. They're a couple of Yugoslavian Jews. And the father of the fellow, who is the male of the couple, his father escaped from Jasenovac during World War II. He was interned in Jasenovac, and what happened was from time to time the Ustashi would take the inmates out for work details, and at one point he was on a group of inmates from Jasenovac who were out cutting wood, and they were ambushed by Yugoslavian partisans. They heard a cry, "Party, Yugoslavs, down!" And they just opened fire, and that's how he was freed. They killed all the Ustashi guards. Unfortunately, of the 25 in the work party, he was one of three who survived because they didn't know what was going to happen. I mean, they didn't know this was taking place. It was an ambush, and the partisans called out, "Yugoslavs, down!" And they were kind of looking around, and by the time the hail of gunfire took place, and most of the inmates had been killed as well. But he was able to escape in that fashion. However, his children were not so fortunate. I was speaking with him about Jasenovac, and there was a children's camp that was separate from the adults. And then there was also a hospital inside. It's where he met his future wife, who was a nurse at that hospital. But they kept the hospital in the middle of the camp so that the Allies wouldn't bomb it. And there was also a children's camp, which was separated by barbed wire from the adult. And he learned that his children had been murdered in that camp when he saw other children wearing his children's clothes, which he knew. They then, you know, before they killed them, they would disrobe them and then take the clothes and use them to clothe other inmates. This, of course, meant that his children, bear in mind that Jasenovac was a converted brickyard, and instead of gassing the victims and cremating them, they herded the victims into the kilns and then fired them up and burned them alive. And the father of the fellow who owns Vivi's experienced that firsthand. He was an inmate at Jasenovac and barely escaped in that ambush, and his children were incinerated alive, and he had to endure that. And I've spoken with a fellow whose name I forget who owns that, and he just said after what his father experienced, he was just a husk. He just, you know, very little joie de vivre or enthusiasm for much of anything. His attitude is just he wants to live and let live, but it kind of scoured him out as a human being. And it's interesting because he was an automobile salesman. He ran an auto dealership in pre-war Yugoslavia. And the people who came to arrest him were all the losers in the town. He'd been very generous, and he took pity on the poor people and would give them food and stuff in times of winter. And the people who were attracted to the fascist movement and the people who ultimately arrested him when he was taken to Jasenovac were all the losers in town, including a lot of the people that he'd helped out. This is an interesting and important thing about fascism, because although it serves the corporate state and the very wealthy and the elite, a lot of the people who get sucked in order to do the dirty work at the operational level are people who are, well, they're in a fairly wretched state. I hesitate to use the term low self-esteem because it doesn't come close to covering what I'm talking about. It's also a little too close to contemporary psychobabble. But basically, they're losers, and they get attracted to this movement because, you know, they're no longer, you know, Joe Blow sitting there, you know, picking their whatever. They're now members of this great movement marching to the horizon, this unstoppable phalanx. And it really appeals to people who are, you know, wretched and not very well off, because it gives them a chance to feel like they're big men. And so it was all the people who came to arrest them were all the little wretched losers and the alcoholics and the scumbags in town, and they all showed up to arrest him to take him down. A lot of them, people he'd helped. And it's something we may see in this country. But anyway, having recapped some of what we've looked at, Kosovo is an area where the long-term history and the history from World War II has manifested itself in a very dramatic fashion. Now, as I mentioned, Kosovo, although primarily ethnic Albanian, was part of Serbia, has tremendous emotional and historical significance to Serbs. It also has tremendous economic significance as well, because the most valuable piece of economic real estate in the Balkans is the Trepka mines. It's a mining complex that produces a lot of different minerals, and the ores there are very rich. There's something like 30%, which is a very, very rich ore, and consequently makes the extraction of the desired mineral from that ore relatively easy. Kosovo had been given autonomy, not independence, but autonomy under Josip Broz Tito, and the ethnic Albanian majority in Kosovo then used that autonomy to begin oppressing the Slavic and Serbian minority in Kosovo, and they were agitating for independence. This obviously was not something that sat well with the Yugoslav government. It did not sit well with the Serbs because of the history that I've mentioned. Again, the Serbs were second-class citizens in the Ottoman Empire. The ethnic Albanians enjoyed a relatively privileged status. And then, of course, the ethnic Albanians lined up with the Axis in World War II and engaged in the slaughter of the Serbs. That and plus the economic factors certainly did not cause the Serbs to view the ethnic Albanian oppression of the Serbian minority with a great deal of tolerance. It's also worth noting, as I mentioned, that ironically enough, I think I can probably take my backpack off, you know. I think it's safe at this point. It's indicative, I suppose, of one's powers of concentration. I could have lectured the end of the thing. I would never even notice I had the thing on there. But anyway, it's worth noting, though, that when this took place, that here we're being told about Slobodan Milosevic, the new Hitler, and this, that, and the other thing. Nothing could be further from the truth. It's not to say the guy isn't what he very much is like one of the old machine bosses in American inner city political machines. He's certainly no flowering Democrat with a small D. On the other hand, he came to power within the Yugoslavian Communist Party because of the reaction on the part of the Serbs to the oppression of the Serbs in Kosovo by the ethnic Albanian majority who'd been granted autonomy. It's very important to remember that because he was essentially a reactionary, is a reactionary, and his rise to power was spurred by the very series of events which erupted in the past several months. It's also worth noting that even though it was not only a communist country, but one of the darkest of the communist countries, Albania under Enver Hoxha. Enver Hoxha was a Stalinist. He also was an Albanian chauvinist, and he actively supported the independence aspirations of the neighboring Kosovars. The situation in Kosovo is also interesting because in 1993, George Bush, Citizen Bush, who at that time was an ex-president, said that basically in taking, he's also an oil man and in all likelihood career employee of the CIA, he noted that there were large petroleum reserves that had been detected in Albania, and he said if there were any hostilities in Kosovo, the troops would go in. Well, he turned out to be a prophet, did old George. There were hostilities in Kosovo, and the troops went in. It's worth noting that there are very substantive indications that not only German intelligence, but American intelligence as well, have actively groomed the KLA and have actively supported a program of covert operations in Kosovo. The initial sponsors of the KLA were the Germans, and that should not come as a great surprise to people. Again, bearing in mind the German sponsorship of the ethnic Albanian separatist movement in World War II, which was one of the things that they utilized to maintain control there. It should not come as a great surprise to see that the Germans and the BND were actively supporting the KLA and channeling weapons to the KLA. The Bundeswehr, the German army, has been conducting joint maneuvers with the Albanian army, and there are very firm indications that the German intelligence had actively supported the KLA and was getting weapons to them and training as well. Later, it appears that the burden of covert operations, so to speak, fell to the United States. And what we're looking at in Kosovo is the product, once again, of a joint destabilization program by the United States and Germany. It's also interesting, too, that the KLA is a very interesting creature. The KLA has a number of different ideological founts from which it flows. One of those is Islamic fundamentalist. Another of those is communist, albeit old-line communist. Bear in mind that many of the Kosovars viewed Josip Broz Tito as something of a patriarch and somebody that they greatly revered. But the dominant influence in the KLA are the Albanian fighters, the descendants of the Albanian fighters who had allied themselves with the Axis, and in particular, many of the members of the KLA are sons and grandsons of the members of the Skanderberg Division. Now, the Skanderberg Division, recall, was one of these two Muslim Waffen-SS divisions in the Second World War that I mentioned earlier. I mentioned earlier the Hanjar Division as well. Bear in mind again that, as I said, that no sooner did Ali Izetbegovic become president of Bosnia than he revived the Hanjar Division, again, explicitly named after and patterned after the 13th Waffen-SS Division in World War II, but that this division, which serves as a kind of a Muslim special forces unit, it backs up other units in combat. It also serves as the palace guard, the Praetorian Guard, for Izzet Begovic and his fellow cabinet members, or his cabinet members, I should say. It also is composed primarily of ethnic Albanians, and they are trained in turn by Pakistani and Afghan veterans of the Afghan War, America's largest covert operation of the 1980s. Bear in mind also that in the mid-1990s, the Hanjar Division was engaged in force projection into the Kosovo-Albania-Macedonia area, where they were undoubtedly working with the fighters from the KLA and German intelligence and American intelligence. And I think one, it's a question I posed in For the Record segment 161, in light of the fact that the original Hanjar Division was the 13th Waffen-SS Division from World War II, then it was revived by Ali Izzet Begovic, composed primarily of ethnic Albanians, trained by Afghan veterans, and it was engaged in force projection into Kosovo. In light of the fact that many of the members of the KLA are the sons and grandsons of the Skanderberg Division, we could perhaps view the KLA as Skanderberg II or Hanjar Division III. Take your pick in that regard. I can appreciate that some of the things that I may be talking about, not just in this lecture, but on One Step Beyond, might seem really arcane or weird. I mean, you know, come on, Dave. You know, what's all that stuff about the Hanjar Division? You know, that's weird, dude. You know, I don't want to know about that. It's worth going into some of these historical and political connections because they are very much at one with what is taking place today. It's also worth noting that the KLA has a very, very strong history of involvement with the drug trade and indeed ethnic Albanians, and this should not be misunderstood as ethnic chauvinism of any kind. Albania is incredibly poor. It was dirt poor under Enver Hoxha, and then when the IMF and the other international financial bodies of the New World Order got a hold of it, they imposed rigorous conditions on Albania that made a very bad situation even worse. And when a number of Ponzi schemes went belly up in the late 1990s, basically, the Albanian armory was looted, and organized crime became essentially the dominant element in Albania. Ethnic Albanians have traditionally had a large participation in the criminal enterprises in the Balkans. They have had much to do with the so-called Balkans heroin route, in which heroin coming from Turkey and Iran and the so-called Golden Crescent of Afghanistan and Pakistan goes through the Balkans, where it is transited to Western Europe and in many cases to the United States as well. The KLA have been heavily involved in the heroin trade. Richard Armitage, by the way, a former Deputy Secretary of Defense and an individual whose name is synonymous with covert operations and the Contra affair in particular, was very active in the Balkans and in the former Soviet Union. And I think it's very interesting that now we find America's military allies, the KLA, to be not only a criminal syndicate, but specifically involved in heroin trafficking. I would also note that here in the United States, there's a new problem. I was watching a thing on TV about this just the other day, where they said a new epidemic of heroin, very powerful, cheap heroin, and young people are starting to overdose. The new menace on America's streets. Well, surprise, surprise. American covert operations in the 80s had to do with the Contras, so we had tons of coke on the street. Now they're having to do with the KLA, so now we've got junk on the streets, and young people are dying of heroin overdoses. It shouldn't come as that much of a surprise. By the way, one of the people who really deserves your strong support is Frank Viviano, who for years has been doing some of the best writing in the whole world, really, and certainly I think the best coverage of European matters in the mainstream American media. He did a great series in May, on May 5th and 11th, I believe, acting from memory, two front-page stories about, and first, the KLA and the heroin traffic, and they're well-recognized throughout Europe as heroin traffickers, and then, beyond that, talking about the ethnic Albanian organized crime syndicates and how they have taken advantage of the war in Kosovo to basically seize the KLA and Kosovar's rackets from them and are muscling them out. So now the major Albanian clans are muscling out the KLA and the Kosovars on their own syndicates, on their own home turf. Again, this should not be misunderstood as any kind of ethnic chauvinism or engaging in bigotry against Albanians. It's a product of the social circumstances there, and it is dirt poor. And when people are poor, they often turn to crime to survive. They don't just curl up in the gutters and die. That's not the way people behave. So it's to be understood against the background of social conditions and economic conditions in Albania. But organized crime is the main industry in Albania now. And indeed, the organized crime syndicates there are so powerful that basically they pretty much run the government. And if you're going to be in power in Albania, you had better have an element of those syndicates on your side. You're not going anyplace. The relief workers that have been going to Albania after the war started have been accosted by and in many cases ripped off by many of these syndicates. If you don't pay, then basically you lose your trucks. A lot of them have had their vehicles stolen. Kosovar women have been sold into slave prostitution as soon as they crossed into neighboring Macedonia or Albania. It's one of the reasons you don't see a lot of attractive women of childbearing age in these pictures of the refugees of the Kosovars, because no sooner did they get out of Kosovo than they were snatched up by the Albanian mafia and sold into slave prostitution, or white slavery, as it's sometimes called. Automobile theft is reported to be so rampant in that area that one organized crime chieftain in Albania boasted that two-thirds of all of the cars in the country were stolen. An official with the Guardia di Finanza, the Italian Treasury Police, said he viewed that figure as credible and mentioned that the president of the Albanian Central Bank had been arrested in Italy in 1996 because he was driving a stolen Mercedes. When a contingent of Albanian diplomats was passing through Italy, they were stopped by the Guardia di Finanza, who found their paperwork somewhat suspicious. And upon investigation, they found out that these Albanian government officials were four of the top organized crime chieftains in Albania, including the Albanian Capo di Tutti Capo, wanted for murder, among other crimes. And they were traveling on forged diplomatic passports to attend a symposium at the European Parliament in Strasbourg on crime. They were basically going to ratify an oral treaty on organized crime. This will give you an idea of how corrupt things are there. The point being that the Albanian milieu is one that is inextricably linked with organized crime and drug trafficking. One of the aspects of the Balkans War that did not get the press in this country that it deserved, and it's shocking, is what the actual Rambouillet Accords said. Those accords were worded in such a way, and this is beginning to come out in some alternative media in this country. The Rambouillet Accords were worded in such a way as it was absolutely impossible for Slobodan Milosevic or any other leader of a sovereign country to go along with it. One of the appendices to Kosovo basically would have permitted NATO to operate with impunity throughout all of Yugoslavia. This is stated in one of the appendices to the Rambouillet Accord. There was no way that they were going to allow NATO forces to run. Basically, would have permitted virtually an occupation of all of Yugoslavia by NATO. Beyond that, another of the appendices basically gave NATO forces complete legal immunity from any crimes committed while so occupying Yugoslavia. Now, imagine if we were presented with a diplomatic paper which would have permitted, let's assume that Greater Mexico was going to be a threat. There were military power greater than the United States that was seeking to exploit the Latino minority in this country as a vehicle for carving up the United States. Suppose there was an agreement. Suppose once the Mexicans had been granted functional autonomy in Texas and California and Arizona and New Mexico, and suppose that still wasn't good enough. Suppose that this giant military power greater than the United States insisted basically that we allow its forces to occupy, to operate with impunity throughout the United States, and basically gave them legal immunity from any crimes that they committed while occupying the United States. Do you think we would agree to that? Not bloody likely. Well, Slobodan Milosevic didn't agree to it either, and it is now starting to come out that some American diplomats were indiscreet, and they basically boasted that we had, quote, set the bar too high, unquote, their exact words, for Milosevic to sign. It's worth understanding that what the West was looking at with regard to Kosovo was not a peaceful solution, but that this was ordained in advance. The military solution was ordained in advance. And I suspect, and this is obviously my own opinion, but I think that among the things that were done in this war was the sending of a message because of the heroism of the Yugoslavian partisans in World War II. I think a message was being sent, basically, to anyone who would resist fascism, that basically, yeah, well, World War II is over, and it may have taken us 50 years, but Hitler won. The Axis won, the partisans are now gone, Yugoslavia's been carved up, Soviet Union's been carved up, Germany's reunited, Czechoslovakia's been carved up. It's the New World Order, folks, and don't ever think about these Yugoslavian partisans and Serb heroes, because basically we're going to show you what happens when you stand up to fascism. We're going to ruin that country, we're going to destroy them, and we will do it without the loss of a single aircraft or a single pilot. They did shoot down one stealth plane. They may have shot down other aircraft as well, but we weren't told about it. But I think at a symbolic level, I think this was a message to the world community and a message to those who are familiar with the history of that region, because although in the United States, they didn't know anything. You know, Serbs, yeah, I heard about them. I don't know much about them. But in the rest of the world, they do know about the Yugoslavian resistance in World War II, and it had tremendous symbolic importance at the time and in the years since. And I think among the messages that has been sent is basically, forget it. That's over. They lost, and we're going to show you how the reality. It took us 50 years, but we've got our act together now, and now we're going to show you what happens when you resist. For the time being, anyway, Kosovo is a NATO protectorate. Bear in mind, again, that it contains the Trepka mines, the most valuable economic real estate in all the Balkans, provided Nazi Germany with 40% of its lead in World War II. It's going to be interesting to see who winds up with stewardship of the Trepka mines. My money would be on Germany. Because the real winners in this were Germany. I'm going to talk about how Germany behaved in this, and also some of the Russian actions in connection with this. But I wondered whether perhaps the British wanted to send in ground troops so they could get a hold of the Trepka mines to keep it from the Germans. Because I would bet that the Germans wind up in control of that, just because they seem to be six steps ahead of everybody else in this whole thing. Bear in mind, again, that Germany is responsible for the breakup of Yugoslavia. That's very, very important, because this is their show, and they've been bringing everybody else along with them on this one. And I think maybe the single most important aspect of this war, and something that has had very, well, I shouldn't say the most important aspect, but one of the aspects of it that's critical and that looms very large for the future and has not been discussed is the behavior of Germany in this particular regard. Now, first of all, I think that the center-left Germany, in center-left government in Germany now is a front for the most reactionary elements in that society, and that is the Underground Reich. There was a very interesting signpost for this current, quote, center-left government, unquote, which I believe is nothing more than a front. First of all, the leader of the Green Party in Germany, Petra Kelly, was murdered in 1992. The void in the leadership of the Green Party was filled by none other than Joschka Fischer, who is now the German foreign minister. Joschka Fischer was one of the focal points of the German peace movement in the late 1980s, and it was the apparent strength of that peace movement that convinced Gorbachev that it was okay to permit German reunification. Well, Gorbachev gave his go-ahead, Germany reunified, and surprise, surprise, that peace movement transmogrified into a war movement, and specifically the same elements that had been going, oh, we can't have World War III, blah, blah, blah, blah, blah, then all of a sudden began demonizing the Serbs, and the guy who led the anti-Serbian Bundestag contingent was none other than Joschka Fischer, the nice touchy-feely former cab driver from God knows where, I don't know what part of Germany he's from. I suspect he's BND, and I think when Petra Kelly got whacked, I think they infiltrated him into that position. It's worth understanding. Oh, by the way, more about this German government. One of the very first things this government did was to have a reacted and put a lot of importance on some things that took place in the German Book Trade Fair. Now, I've talked in the past about how the two major companies, Bertelsmann and von Holtzbrinck, both connected to the Bormann Organization and the Underground Reich, run American publishing. Well, one of the companies that runs American publishing is the von Holtzbrinck firm. It controls, among other companies, Henry Holt and Company. It controls Farrar, Strauss, and Giroux, St. Martin's Press, and others. And one of the people that the von Holtzbrinck firm appointed to run Henry Holt, in fact, the guy they appointed to run Henry Holt, was a guy named Michael Naumann. He was appointed by von Holtzbrinck, which is a company that was very close to Hitler during World War II. The elder von Holtzbrinck joined the Nazi Party in 1931, 2 years before Hitler came to power. He was noted for employing Nazi Party members in his post-war publishing business, even when that was forbidden and was considered very, very dicey, including one notorious former SS man affiliated with the Goebbels propaganda ministry. Well, the von Holtzbrinck firm appointed Michael Naumann to head up Henry Holt and Company. However, he proved to be too abusive for the American underlings, and he promptly had to go elsewhere. He was appointed culture minister of Germany by this new, quote, center-left government, unquote. And at the awarding by Michael Naumann of the Peace Prize for the German book trade, A fellow named Martin Walzer got up and basically said that now it was a new Germany. We had no connection to the past, you know, and that no one should attempt to connect Germany with its Nazi past. And in characteristically heavy-handed German fashion, sorry, it was not meant to be ethnically biased, but he then said, and he issued a blunt warning that anyone attempting to link Germany with its Nazi past would find that it works against them to do so, unquote. Very typically heavy-handed, although equivocal, German wording. I mean, here basically is this guy at an ostensible center-left government getting the peace prize of the German book trade, and he says, you know, okay, if we have a new Germany, if we are not connected in any way with the past, which is not true, although most Germans were not alive in World War II, the institutions were never denazified. The fact of the matter is that Germany's economic largesse results from the Second World War when they plundered all the rest of Europe. So they are no more, it's no more possible for a German to say they're not connected to the realities of the Third Reich. Not that they're Nazis necessarily, than it would be for someone in the American South in 1890 to say, well, we have no more connection with the days of slavery. In fact, they're very much connected to the days of slavery because the economic and social realities that obtain in that area are directly resultant from those events. So here you have the new touchy-feely center-left German government, and at the new touchy-feely German book trade fair, they award the touchy-feely peace prize for the touchy-feely German book trade to Martin Walzer, who says, okay, it's a new Germany. We have no connection with the past, and you better watch out if you try to connect us with the past, because it won't go well for you, which is very interesting. It's an example of what the Germans call, in my opinion, it's an example of what the Germans call Kulturkampf, or culture war, or culture struggle. Gerhard Schroeder, rather, for all of his ostensible cosmopolitan sensibilities, campaigned on a virulent anti-immigrant campaign when he was running for chancellor, and he was scapegoating various ethnic groups in Germany for all of Germany's problems. When you see some of the quotes from Gerhard Schroeder, he sounds like nobody so much as Pat Buchanan in this country. Very, very chauvinistic, bigoted individual. I would also note that right about the same time that Martin Walzer was announcing to the rest of the world, oh, there's no more connection between old Germany and the new Germany. We have no connections with the past, and you better not try to connect us with it. You know, a blunt warning after this rumination on the new Germany. Joschka Fischer, again, the same Joschka Fischer who moved into the power vacuum left by the murder of Petra Kelly, the same Joschka Fischer who was initially the focal point of the German peace movement, which then metamorphosed after reunification into the German war movement and the demonization of the Serbs. Joschka Fischer is now proposing, proposed early this year, in February of this year, that the EU change the way it determines its vote on issues. It used to be that any major country had the power of veto. That's how Germany affected the breakup of Yugoslavia, because initially, as I mentioned, the EU voted 11-1 to maintain the integrity of the Yugoslav Federation. The one was Germany, who basically said, we're not going along with it, you know, and they're the largest and most politically and economically powerful nation in Europe. Said, basically, we're not going along with it until you do what we want. Now, Joschka Fischer is proposing that EU matters be decided by simple majority vote. It's very interesting, because he said, we have a clear...

independent countries, and many of them are German protectorates. So the more of these countries become German protectorates, and the more of them join the EU, the easier it's going to be for an EU decided by majority vote for Germany to simply dominate the EU to a greater extent than it already does. Because as these countries get broken up, this gives Germany more control over the EU. On March 14th, the EU, by the way, has a rotating presidency of 6 months. I think that the center-left government was specifically put in because the Germans knew they were going to begin their imperial march anew. They were already beginning it, actually. The Drang nach Osten, the traditional drive to the east, was well underway. I think that the center-left government was put in power not only because there had been reaction against the reemergence of German fascism after reunification, the violence by Nazi elements in Germany, aside from the fact that their institutions were never denazified, as I've spoken about before, violence against ethnic groups and individuals in Germany by Nazi elements was so profound and so virulent, this had no coverage in this country. In 1993, the UN Security Council was seriously debating sending peacekeeping forces to Germany to maintain order in Germany. Again, this is the new Germany that has no connection with the past. Nazi, and this is something Americans don't know, but the UN in 1993 was seriously evaluating sending troops to Germany to protect people there from the Nazi hordes that were once again ravaging Germany. I think that one of the Germans think in advance, and I think that this center-left government was deliberately envisioned as a touchy-feely front so that they could put a nice fuzzy hand on the controls when the Luftwaffe took off once again to begin bombing. The recent Kosovo war saw the Luftwaffe engage in a combat role for the first time since World War II. And again, I think you have Martin Walzer and Joschka Fischer saying, we have no more connection with the past. This is not the old Germany. This is the new Germany. And you better not try to connect us with the old Germany. And I was like, we are not the old Germany, but we must do something to combat fascism and ethnic cleansing. That was one of the most grotesque things I've ever seen, the way they talked about how we've got to protect against ethnic cleansing. Joschka Fischer saying we've got to mobilize our forces against fascism. Oh, man, it's quite something. And then, by the way, proposing that majority rule be the way in EU, which would greatly benefit Germany. The EU has a rotating six-month presidency. On March 14th, the Germans put forth the notion, only a vague notion, to be considered sometime in the future that the EU should have a military component. Then the hostilities began. For the first time, the Luftwaffe began bombing. Since World War II, this is the first time the Luftwaffe had dropped bombs. I think this touchy-feely center-left government, as I said, is a front and was specifically meant to be in power so that when German arms once again began openly manifesting themselves in the Balkans, when the Drang nach Osten once again began to be openly manifested, people would not be able to connect it with Germany's past. And I think that's why Martin Walzer was going, they have no connection with the past, and you better not try to connect us with any, and that's exactly what he said. The bombing campaign began on March 24th. That week, within 5 days, the German-led EU took a number of key steps. In the first place, they passed a resolution which kept the EU budget for the next century down to a level that would have permitted the entry of former communist countries from Eastern Europe into the EU. They also endorsed Palestinian statehood, something which obviously would curry favor with the various Muslim nationalities in the Balkans, including the Kosovars and the Bosnian Muslims. That also, by the way, would have put a lot of heat diplomatically on the United States, which is a supporter of Israel, and would have gained Germany diplomatic currency with the Arab oil-producing states as well. They also introduced a resolution to be adopted by the United Nations condemning capital punishment. Well, none of the European countries has capital punishment. The United States does and is not going to change because of this particular resolution. This was, in my opinion, aimed at embarrassing the United States diplomatically and politically, as was the endorsement of Palestinian statehood. I think what we're looking at, even though the Germans very skillfully positioned themselves alongside the United States, I think that the Germans are behaving in a chauvinistic and nationalistic fashion, and I think that the events that we saw unfolding in Kosovo may very well lead to a German-dominated world in the next century, possibly even war between the United States and the EU, which is already at loggerheads from an economic standpoint.
One of the things, by the way, that impressed itself on the European Union was how superior the United States was in the area of high-tech arms. Bear that in mind, because we're going to come back to the military situation. While the war was going on, again, Germany precipitated the breakup of Yugoslavia, but they very skillfully were able to posit themselves as the voice of reason.

0: And the peace negotiators. They they basically sponsored most of the peace negotiations and worked very closely with the Russians. This basically was a brilliant, in my opinion, piece of diplomatic and political maneuvering. They positioned themselves alongside the United States in this war so that we couldn't really attack them at the same time as, I don't mean militarily attack them, I mean politically or economically, at the same time as they began behaving in fashion that is detrimental to the United States. This is not to say that I endorse, for example, the way capital punishment is used in this country in any way. I don't. It's used as a vehicle for social repression. But the fact of the matter is that even while we were basically doing all the work in the Balkans war, and I was opposed to that war for reasons that should be pretty clear at this stage of the game, but we did most of the fighting and we endured most of the expense. But Germany, although they were the real authors of this conflict, and their German covert operations in connection with the KLA had much to do with precipitating it, they were able to position themselves in such a way as they came out of this as the voice of reason and the negotiators, the peacemakers. While the war was going on, too, Germany and the EU held out the possibility of EU membership to all of the countries that came out of Yugoslavia, including the Serbs. Then, right about the time the hostilities were being concluded, this EU military union, which was only put forth by the Germans on March 14th as a distant possibility, was formalized. Now, the EU has a military capability, and Germany figures to be picking up most of the pieces from the Kosovar War. Because again, as the countries of Europe fragment, many of them are coming out of this as German protégés, and if in fact EU decision-making goes to majority only, as Joschka Fischer has proposed, this is going to make it that much easier for Germany to dominate EU. Most of the funds that are going to be going to rebuild Kosovo are coming from the European Union and Germany, and it figures, I would be willing to bet, that area becomes a German protectorate, in time a German colony. And again, note that the European Union military capability, supposed to be just a distant thing, is now a reality. I would also note at this time that one of the major corporate transactions that took place during the course of the Balkans War was the acquisition of Bankers Trust by Deutsche Bank, thus creating the largest financial institution in the world. And in a recent statement, Rolf Breuer, the head of Deutsche Bank, revealed that the main reason for Deutsche Bank's purchase of Bankers Trust was to get a hold of BT Alex Brown. That's a proprietary company of Bankers Trust that is heavily involved in venture capital in the Silicon Valley. And in fact, Deutsche Bank is drastically raising its profile in Northern California and the Silicon Valley. This, as the military union of the European Union has become a reality. By the way, thanks. Good night, and thanks for showing up. We got some early leavers there. I'm just expressing my gratitude to them. And now the Deutsche Bank is going to be heavily capitalizing Silicon Valley. Bear in mind that one of the things that impressed itself on the Europeans during this was the superiority of American high-tech arms. I think that this was all envisioned by the Germans a long time ago, and when Rolf Breuer says that basically the reason why they purchased Bankers Trust was to get a hold of BT Alex Brown, which is heavily involved in starting in these venture capital firms, in venture capital undertakings in Silicon Valley, is to close the high-tech gap. And I predict that unless some steps are taken to interdict the German corporate advances into the Silicon Valley, I think in time not only will we see the epicenter of electronics moving outside of the Silicon Valley, but I think sometime in the next century they may very well be high-tech parity or perhaps even superiority by the European forces, at which point the trade disputes between the EU and the United States, which are already gaining momentum, could very easily result in a major war in the next century, or basically, if not an actual shooting war, basically the EU taking the position of primacy from the United States and thumbing its nose at us and saying, yeah, we got the weapons too, so go bleep yourselves. You know, we're not going to stand for this. I think that the German maneuvering with regard to the Balkans war is not only sinister, bodes very poorly for the United States in the future, but I think it's one of the most brilliant pieces of diplomatic and political maneuvering in recent memory. They really aced us. I don't think people in this country even understand what the hell's going on. You know, we're sitting around, had the World Soccer Team win, or, you know, this, that, the other thing, or, you know, worrying about the latest Jive summer movie, or the latest Jive musical act, or, the latest whatever. In the meantime, this is not to say that I endorse the way the United States has used its position position of dominance in the world. I think in many ways we've been very unjust. But I'm telling you, the sun may very well be setting on the American empire, even as we see the American empire as the dominant element in the world today. I think the Germans' maneuvering with regard to the Balkans and with regard to Bankers Trust, the European Union, and everything else was a preconceived series of actions on the part of the Germans, who are absolutely hell-bent on establishing a German empire and world domination. I think the center-left government was put in power precisely to mask those intentions. Another very significant aspect of the history of the Balkans War was what took place with regard to Russia. In the first place, the humiliation of Russia and also the wholesale military operations at Russia's doorstep took place weeks, very short time after the first Eastern European countries, first Warsaw Pact countries, were admitted to NATO. Specifically, Hungary, Poland, and the Czech Republic have now been admitted to NATO, and they figured very prominently in some of the strategic and logistical operations involved in the Kosovo War. The hammering of the Serbs during this war did much, according to the president of the Ukraine, to, and this is a verbatim quote, to stimulate nationalist and fascist sentiment in Russia and Belorussia. Something to remember, that Russia is a defeated empire of the Soviet Union, and the more we rub it in, then the more some of the same types of dynamics that obtained in Weimar Germany are going to obtain there. Those who long for the heady days of Russian hegemony or Russian power or Soviet power are increasingly going to be driven to one extreme or the other from an ideological standpoint by the American military operations there. And one of the things this did was to strengthen the hand of extreme nationalists and fascists in Russia and in Belorussia. In turn, I think some of the maneuvering that Boris Yeltsin has engaged in during the course of the war is directly relevant to not only the crypto-fascist forces that have precipitated that war, but is also cognizant of past and probable future political realities in the United States. One of the things that Yeltsin did was he named a new prime minister, Mr. Sergei Stepashin. Well, Stepashin was the fellow who conducted the review of the October surprise files of the KGB at the request of the October Surprise Committee. The October Surprise was the collusion, the popular name given to the collusion between the Reagan-Bush campaign and the Khomeini forces in Iran to withhold the U.S. hostages taken from the U.S. embassy there until after Jimmy Carter's humiliation and consequent election defeat were assured. The October Surprise Committee, mostly as a means of sort of buttering up the Russians or giving them a little self-esteem to contemplate, requested of the Russians that they review the KGB files and see if there was anything there. They were concerned, among other things, about the possibility that the whole October surprise story originated with Soviet disinformation. They wanted to find out. Well, Sergei Stepashin conducted a review of Soviet intelligence files on October surprise, and he delivered his report to Lee Hamilton, which said, yep, there was massive collusion. Drawing, of course, Soviet intelligence knew what was going on. The only people who really didn't know what was going on was the American people. But then some of them don't want to know what's going on. But anyway, Stepashin conducted a review of the October surprise files as the KGB had observed the incident, and indeed they had been following the whole thing, and they concluded that there was massive collusion between the Reagan and Bush campaign and the Khomeini forces, and they specifically named Ronald Reagan, George Bush, William Casey, and Robert Gates as complicit. That's three directors of Central Intelligence and two presidents. I think, and this is obviously my opinion, but I think that the appointment of Mr. Stepashin was a message to the United States saying basically, you know, we may not be as nuclear capable as we were, we may not be as militarily capable as we were, rather, but don't think that you can just push us around like this, because A, we know what you guys have been up to, and we can blow the whistle on your A-blank-blanks anytime we want. I would also note that Boris Yeltsin, when he recently met with President Clinton, gave President Clinton the KGB files on the Kennedy assassination and Lee Harvey Oswald, or at least some of the files on the Kennedy assassination. In the foreign media, Clinton was reported to have said, quote, I can use these, unquote. I think that, too, was a very pointed message by the Russians to the United States. The Soviets knew about the assassination of President Kennedy in advance, according to author Dick Russell. They tried to prevent it because they knew, A, it was probably going to be blamed on them and or the Cubans, and B, that it would bring an even more reactionary government to power in the United States. So they tried to prevent it. They were obviously unsuccessful, but the Soviets certainly knew what had happened with the Kennedy assassination. Bear in mind that one of the people involved, his name crops up in several different contexts in connection with the Kennedy assassination. The original killing is George Bush. That's George Herbert Walker Bush, the former director of Central Intelligence. And George Herbert Walker Bush was appointed by former Warren Commission member Gerald Ford to head up the CIA as the House Select Committee was gathering steam. The House Select Committee on Assassinations, even though its investigation was badly attenuated, they concluded that there had been a conspiracy behind Kennedy's assassination, and one of their recommendations to the U.S. Department of Justice was that they investigate David Ferry and the anti-Castro Cubans in New Orleans. That's who Jim Garrison was after in the first place. And even among Kennedy assassination researchers, Garrison tends to be pilloried. And I think if the epitaph for American democracy is ever properly written, I think that the fact that a congressional select committee investigating the murder of the President of the United States, even though it was badly compromised and Bush, as director of CIA, wouldn't allow any real cooperation between the investigators and the agency, that a congressional select committee could report that there was a conspiracy to murder the president and basically recommend that the Department of Justice investigate the people that poor old Jim Garrison was after, and it was completely ignored. And to this day, Garrison's viewed as a nut. Even among Kennedy assassination researchers, if you start endorsing the Garrison investigation, you will be pilloried. And I think there could be no more sad comment on American political science and historical awareness than that. But I suspect that once again, when Yeltsin gave Clinton the KGB files, I think that the Russians, a traditionally chess-playing people, were engaged in a gambit which was meant to send a signal. They undoubtedly know who the hell killed Kennedy, and they know why. And I think this was a message, first of all, to the people that are running this country, saying, once again, yeah, all right, we're not as strong as we were, but once again, we know what you've been up to, and we're going to blow the whistle if you don't chill your you-know-whats right on down. By giving Clinton that information, they would obviously it gives them a certain amount of diplomatic currency with Clinton. It also was going to give them a certain amount of leverage should George W., in fact, win the presidency in the year 2000. I've never seen the media anoint somebody the way they're anointing George W. That guy is a son of a bitch. I tell you, he's as mean as his old man. My nickname for him is Terminator 2. But the media are giving this guy... they're giving this guy the softest treatment. By the way, you know, the legislature in Texas only meets every other year, and their business is usually done by May. It's basically Texas is like a giant hick town. The fact that he may have been able to govern Texas doesn't mean anything. Their legislature only meets every other year, and they're done by May. So the guy has no experience as a legislator. But watching him being anointed by these people is really something. But if, in fact, George W. Does get the presidency in the year 2000, once again, the Soviets know, or the Russians know, what his daddy was up to, and they're going to be in a position to perhaps use blackmail to exact some promises from, basically concessions from George W. I would also note that the Russian military behavior during the course of the Balkans War is worth taking note of. The United States says it mistakenly bombed the Chinese embassy. Well, the Chinese were handling diplomatic communications between Yugoslavia and the United States ever since the bombing began, because we broke off diplomatic relations. I would note that there's this frankly, ridiculous Chinese spying scandal that's being bruited about. In fact, there's no evidence of spying at all. Of course, the Chinese spy on us. We spy on them. But this guy, first of all, the FBI's even admitted they don't have enough information to prosecute this guy, who failed a lie detector test in 1984, who was president then. His wife became an FBI informant from 1985 through early 1990s. 1988, a document surfaced indicating that the Chinese had apparently learned a lot about American military technology. And who was president in 1988? What was Clinton doing in 1988? And some of the Cold War technocrats have been saying that this report by Representative Cox of Newport Beach is BS. But I would note those Chinese-American tensions. I think that the Republicans are going to exploit people's fear of losing their jobs to, quote, immigrants, unquote, in particular in California, where there's a large Asian-American minority. A lot of them do quite well. And I think I think that racism and chauvinism is being deliberately promoted by the Republicans. I think that the bombing of the Chinese embassy was absolutely deliberate. They certainly knew which building the Chinese embassy was. American military attachés had been to functions at that building. At least one CIA analyst apparently reported that this was not the right building. There was a letter to the Daily Telegraph in London where a fellow pointed out that they were saying, well, their maps were 4 years out of date, and that's why they were using old maps, and that's why they bombed the building. 4 years ago, that building was a vacant lot. So, as he put it, he said, basically, we're being asked to believe one of two things. Either the Americans attacked this building from several different sides. It was targeted by several different types of munitions that hit simultaneously. So basically, we're looking at one of two things. Either the Americans deliberately bombed what they thought was a vacant lot, or they deliberately bombed the Chinese embassy. This would indicate one of two things, either inscrutability or audacity. Which is the more characteristically American trait? And that was a very interesting way of putting it. I don't think that was an accident, and I think it indicated the degree of arrogance that our national security establishment feels, basically. We deliberately bombed that building, I think. It has been reported by some European media voices that there was actually a Serb radio station that was working inside of the Chinese embassy. I don't know if that's true or not, but that has been reported. Another, La Stampa in Italy, reported that the KLA deliberately used sighting devices to guide American munitions onto the Chinese embassy. Whichever the case may be, I do not think that the notion, I'm not a believer in the whoopsie-daisy theory of history. You know, whoops, it broke. You know, what are we going to do now? Well, I don't know. The bombing of the Chinese embassy was deliberate, in my opinion. I think it was related to the other fractiousness that's taking place between the United States and China. I like the way the writer of the Daily Telegraph said.
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A secret place. Sometimes you gotta go there. Always love bringing back that track from Jaleesa. We have it on the Dorado Compilation 3 release. That is on Dorado Records Limited. Before we went there, we heard from Dave Emery, host of For the Record. You can catch him Thursdays and Friday, 6 to 7 p.m. He also has a flash drive that you can get, and it contains all of his shows to date. Just head over to kfjc.org to find that and more. My name's Puplife. This show is Musical Beings, here with you Thursday, 7 to 10. We've got a lot going on tonight. We've got a ticket giveaway. Gonna be giving away some tickets to go be part of the show tomorrow at the chapel. We've got Geneva Jacuzzi, X-Air, and Diesel Dudes, and Nick Moss is doing a DJ set. It's all going down Saturday. Misspoke there. It is going down Saturday, September 19th at the chapel. So stay tuned. Going to be giving away those tickets a little after 8 o'clock this evening. And then we also have a live mic coming up. It's somewhere in between this show and Naysayer's show. I think it's going to start around 10. So don't worry, we got you covered. We're going to go to Club Pup and then live performance from Smomid. KFJC.org, the place to go to find out about it all. And a lot to talk about this evening, but we don't have to say it all right now. Let's continue here with Tear Ceremony. It's Emulsion here on your source, KFJC.

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We just heard from Michio Yagi. That was Remembrance from the album Shizuku. It's on the Tzadik label. For that, we heard from Tear Ceremony. That was Emulsion, title track off that release on Simulacra Records. Words. Lots of words to be heard here. Probably a lot of words going around the City of San Jose's Office of Cultural Affairs. They work to champion the artistic and cultural vibrancy and resources of the largest city in Northern California. Cultural Affairs Office is the city's lead agency for the support and development of a rich arts and cultural environment. They work alongside a wide array of community partners. For more details, you can see sanjoseca.gov. My name's Publife. This show is Musical Beings. Thanks as always for tuning in to this volunteer-run community radio station, this little thing we do here at KFJC. I'm going to be giving away some tickets in about an hour from now. Free tickets, one for you and one for whoever you choose to accompany you. Go see Geneva Jacuzzi, X-Air, Diesel Dudes, and Nick Moss is going to do a DJ set this Saturday, September 19th at the Chapel up in San Francisco. Show starts at 9 and it is all ages, so stick around for your chance to win. Go out and have some fun this Saturday night. And yeah, the way our ticket giveaways work, when I tell you it's time, you can give me a call here to win those tickets. And our phone number, 650-941-2500. You're welcome to call anytime, but for the tickets specifically, just hold off for now. We'll do that in a little bit. And then, yeah, we got this live mic coming up with Smomid around 10 o'clock. So an eventful evening here on the Wave of the West. Continuing on with Left-Handed Fiction on your source, KFJC.

from the Somewhere There's Music release on Needle to the Groove, our local labels in action here. We heard from Susanna, that was the track Intruder, really beautiful. That one's off the Sonata Mix Dwarf Cosmos album on Rune Gramophone. And we kicked off that set with another Dark Entries release, Dark Entries Sandwich. That was from the artist Ghostwriters. We heard the track Left-Handed Fiction. It's from double LP Remote Dreaming, just added to our library yesterday. So much to talk about this evening. I do want to let you know about our fall training class, because it's starting next week, Wednesday, September 23rd. If you've ever wanted to learn more about the radio station here, get involved, maybe you want to be on the air, just like me and everyone else who does it here. The training class is the place to start, get informed, and get involved. You can head over to kfjc.org to learn more. It's pretty close to the top of the page there. You can read all about it, and it's a nice feature. You can choose to come up here to Foothill College, or you can attend virtually. Class takes place on Wednesday evenings. It's about 10 weeks or so. And yeah, my name's Pop Life. I may have said that already, but again, there's just so much going on. I am giving away tickets tonight to go see Geneva Jacuzzi, along with X-Air, Diesel Dudes, Nick Moss. It's all going down this Saturday, September 19th at the Chapel. Show starts at 9 and it is an all-ages event. So stick around, going to be giving those tickets away. Let's say about around 8:20. I think I can get us there. Always like to get in the mood for that kind of show. It's going to be a great one, most definitely. Good way to spend Saturday night. And you do get two tickets, so it's very generous of us. And yeah, the way our ticket giveaways work, when I let you know the time is right, you can give me a call here, 650-941-2500. And that's how you get the tickets. It could be you. We also have a live mic this evening. Smoman on their way, most likely, and kind of a little bit of a crossover between this show and Naysayers, The Attic. Stick around. There's so much to do, and I haven't even talked about the penny pitches yet, but we'll save that for another time. Continuing here with Setting, here on your source, KFJC.

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You just heard from Setting. That was Daring Doe. It's from their self-titled album on Thrill Jockey. Really been enjoying that release. The track titles are not sure the right word, but here's a few examples. Heard a Bubble, Gum Bump, What Kind of Fish is a Turtle, Ribbon of Moss, and Daring Doe. Five tracks creatively titled. There you go. And you'll find it here on your source. Want to let you know about Wildcat Canyon Regional Park. It covers nearly 3,000 acres along the Wildcat Creek watershed and surrounding hills and ridges. Park extends from the Tilden Nature Area above the Berkeley Hills and in the south to the historic Alvarado Park and up into the north end of Richmond. Wildcat Canyon accommodates hikers, equestrians, mountain bikers and families, and children who just want to picnic. Those children, they are always wanting to picnic. Can't blame them. Wildcat Canyon Regional Park is located at 5755 McBride Avenue in the town of Richmond. You can see ebparks.org for more details. I am Pup Life. This show is Musical Beings. Here with you on Thursday, 7 to 10 p.m. Going to be giving away those tickets to go see Geneva Jacuzzi, X-Air, Diesel Dudes, and Nick Moss. The show's going down this Saturday, September 19th at the Chapel up in San Francisco. Show starts at 9 and it is an all-ages event. So stay tuned. Gonna be giving away those tickets around 8:20 or so. And yeah, if you're wondering what that sounds like, we'll be getting there shortly, but just trust. I have some other things in store. And yeah, we also have a live mic coming up at 10 o'clock. Smomid's going to be performing live in the pits. I think this might be my first live mic after this show, so that's kind of exciting to see things get set up while I'm just over here doing my thing, giving away tickets. Yeah, like I said, a lot to talk about tonight, and I still have more to talk about. Exciting events. KFJC.org, the place to go to just get ahead of yourself and stay informed. I'm going to continue here with Shamika Copeland. 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

0: we have chosen to look at our accomplishments through the eyes of some of the children of the age. For children are notoriously contemptuous of the shape of the world which their predecessors have passed on.
1: The thing that really terrified me, and I'm sure I was only 11 at the time, a social studies teacher that wanted desperately to be a chicken farmer.
2: Everybody seems to think it's so important that you have to grab for money all the time, you know? Seems to be the main goal in everybody's life. And my parents don't seem to be any the happier for it.
1: Someone forced into a life he did not want, for whatever reason. There's never a good reason.
3: They start right out in school training us not to be individuals.
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move now. She's so sweet. 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She wear her hair down now. 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And it's X's and O's for

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We just heard from Carolyn Randall Williams. That was X's and O's, an American girl. It's from the My Black Country, the Songs of Alice Randall release. That one's on the Oh Boy label. Before that, we heard from Mildred Anderson, I'm Lost, the name of the song off that album, No More in Life. It's on the Prestige New Jazz label. And we kicked off that set with Shamika Copeland. That was Salt in My Wounds. It's from the album Turn the Heat Up, her first release on Alligator Records. Want to let you know about the KFJC co-presents Sleep. It's going down Sunday, September 27th at 7 o'clock. We're co-presenting the stoner doom metal band Sleep at The Catalyst, Sunday, September 27th. Doors open at 7, show starts at 8. It is a 16 and up event. We hope you can join us there. KFJC co-presents Sleep. Let's see, that's not this Sunday, but the next. KFJC.org, the place to go to fill your calendar with all kinds of good things. And here's something else to fill your calendar with. Specifically, this Saturday, September 19th, I've got a pair of tickets to give away to go see Geneva Jacuzzi, X-Air, Diesel Dudes, and Nick Moss. Again, it's happening this Saturday, September 19th at the Chapel. Show starts at 9 o'clock, and all ages are welcome. I'm going to be giving those tickets away in about 7 minutes from now. Did I mention it's all ages? It's all ages. And yeah, make sure you have our phone number ready, because yeah, 7 minutes from now, I'm giving away those tickets. You get a pair of tickets. That's one, not one, but two tickets. 650-941-2500, the number to call if you want to see Geneva Jacuzzi. Don't call me right now. For the tickets, in 7 minutes, let's talk. Yeah, we're going to be getting in the mood for that, and we're actually currently listening to Smomid, who's on his way to KFJC, going to be performing live this evening in the pit sometime around 10 o'clock. We'll find out soon enough. So, yeah, a lot going on, and this track is Geophilia here on your source, KFJC.

It's KFJC 89.7 FM. We just heard from Geneva Jacuzzi. That was the track Godmaker. It's off her Technophilia release. That one's on Medical Records. We also heard from Smomid with the track Geophilia. That's off their album Cyber Solstice. Smomid's gonna be performing live in the KFJC pit here in just a little bit, around 10 o'clock. I hear they have a very interesting visual component to their work, something involving lights, and I'm pretty sure they're things that they've crafted, electronic creations. You're just going to have to stay tuned to find out more about that. Smobin performing shortly, and then Geneva Jacuzzi also going to be performing tomorrow night up in San Francisco. Going to be giving away tickets to that show in just a moment after this important announcement about Palo Alto Children's Theater. They create theatrical productions and programs for youth ages 3 through high school. Performing arts education opportunities include on-site classes, camps, production experiences, as well as outreach events and dance in schools classes throughout the Palo Alto Union School District. For more details about Palo Alto Children's Theater, you can see paloalto.gov. My name's Pup Life. Lots to talk about this evening, and this is my show. It's called Musical Beings. Thanks, as always, for tuning in, and let's do it. I am about to give away this pair of tickets. Not about to. It's happening now. If you've been liking the last couple tracks here, or maybe you already know, Geneva Jacuzzi is going to be performing this Saturday, September 19th, up in San Francisco, along with X-Air, Diesel Dudes, and Nick Moss. Show starts at 9, and it's all ages. So if you're all ages and want to win these tickets, you get two tickets. One for you, one for whoever you choose. The time is now to give me a call. Get those tickets, 650-941-2500. We are going to hear some more from Geneva Jacuzzi and just keep this party going pretty much all night long. All right, 650-941-2500, the number to call right now. Get yourself some tickets to go see Geneva Jacuzzi and have a great time this Saturday night up in San Francisco. All right, we, like I said, continuing on with Geneva Jacuzzi, it's Love Caboose here on your source, KFJC.

It's KFJC 89.7 FM. Just heard from Glass Candy. That was Candy Castle off the Beatbox release. And for that, we heard from Geneva Jacuzzi with Love Caboose. That's from her album La Maze. And my name's Pop Life. This show's musical beings still have a chance to win those tickets to go see Geneva Jacuzzi this Saturday, September 19th up in San Francisco. So give me a call at 650-941-2500. You and a friend, whoever you choose, can go see Geneva Jacuzzi this Saturday up in San Francisco. It's an all-ages event. 650-941-2500, the number to call. 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

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We were just listening to Tia Rosa. That was the track Laberinto, and it's from the Mysterio Lounge 3000 release on Inscrutable Records. Yeah, I've been talking all night about how much is going on, and now is the time that I can tell you about the KFJC Penny Pitch coming up this Saturday at Needle to the Groove in Fremont. That's right, this Saturday, September 19th, 1 to 6 p.m., we're going to continue the kickoff to our fundraising season with a live broadcast and Penny Pitch from Needle to the Groove in Fremont, also known as Niles. It's located at 131 I Street in Fremont, California. Bring your change and dump it into our change bucket. We're going to have snacks, drinks, KFJC merch. There's obviously a record store there, so, you know, definitely bring some extra change for that. And come on out and support KFJC. It's an all-ages event, and I'm going to be there along with Roz Babo, Ann Arbor, Dead Eris. Then comes me, and finishing up for the afternoon, Cap'n Jack will be closing things out. 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You can reach out to us as well. We got if you've got questions, we might have answers. And speaking of Saturday, got good news because I still have that pair of tickets. You can have quite the day this Saturday. Come see us at the Penny Pitch in Niles, Fremont. And then head up to San Francisco to go see Geneva Jacuzzi, X-Air, Diesel Dudes, and Nick Moss.

liberated and, you know, came into her artistic way as a young adult down in Los Angeles. It sounds like her shows are, I haven't been, but it sounds like they're quite the artistic display. Lots of dancers, lots of props. You could be checking it out, taking it all in this Saturday, September 19th. Up in San Francisco. Okay, for real though, now's the time to call 650-941-2500. Get those tickets right now. And we are continuing here with Dilema Astronauta y la Tripulación Cósmica here on your source, KFJC.

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We just heard from Dilema Astronauta y la Tripulación Cósmica. That was the track Asino. It's from the album Sleepwalk, and that one's on Figure and Ground. 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My name's Pup Life. This show is Musical Beings here with you Thursday, 7 to 10. Thanks as always for tuning in. Wherever and whenever, and we do have a live mic coming up in just a little bit. This moment is going to be joining us in the pit this evening, somewhere around 10 o'clock, after 10 o'clock, on Naysayers The Attic. 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Rumor has it there's some cool visuals to be seen, witnessed. KFJC.org, the place to go for that. Until then, we'll keep things going here. We got Club Pup coming up in just a little bit. Right now we're listening to Lagos and Abaguagua. It's Achaman Man here on your source, KFJC.

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0: Yes, I can laugh it. Yeah, right.
1: Yeah, I can't.

You're tuned to the 589 KFJC. We went on a whole journey there with DJ Plattern. We heard almost the last 20 minutes or so of that CD 2, disc 2. It's from a double disc release, just like 80 plus music minutes. Yes, that's what we do here. Put together by DJ Plattern, who's based here in the Bay Area and was born in Iceland. And it's sort of this release is sort of dedicated to his father, Magnus, who really introduced international sounds to the one radio station in Iceland at the time. That was back in the 70s, so really fun release. Never enough time to get into it all, but be sure to check it out. That's DJ Plattern's Breaking the Ice release on our friends from Needle to the Groove. Speaking of, we're going to be out at Needle to the Groove in Fremont this Saturday, aka Niles. It's our KFJC Penny Pitch going down at Needle to the Groove in Fremont over at 131 I Street. This Saturday, September 19th, 1 to 6 p.m., we're going to be broadcasting live. 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We've got mobile forms of payment as well. And we'll have DJ snacks, drinks, KFJC merch. It's a good time. Your pups can hang outside. It's an all-ages event. And the DJ lineup includes Roz Babu, starting off at 1, then Ann Arbor, Dead Eris, me, Pup Life, and then closing things out for the afternoon, Cap'n Jack. Be a great time. We hope to see you there. Again, that's this Saturday at the KFJC Penny Pitch at Needle to the Groove in Fremont. KFJC.org, the place to go to really, really get those details, note them, and we'll see you there. Wow, it's been a lot to talk about, and this moment is in the building setting up for this live mic coming up around 10 o'clock this evening. We'll be heading to Club Pup in just a few more minutes. I'm gonna chill out for a moment here to the Silosynth dub here on your source, KFJC.

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We just heard from Harvest Man. That was the Psilocynth Harvest dub. It's from the album Triptych Part 1. That one's on Neuro Recordings. The Daly City Youth Health Center provides community-based primary health care services at low cost or no cost to low-income and at-risk youth ages 12 to 24. Daly City Youth Health Center also provides behavioral health and social well-being. And it all goes down in a safe place environment. They're open Monday to Friday from 9 a.m. to 5:30 p.m. The center is located at 350 90th Street in Daly City. Their phone is 650-877-5700, or you can see youthpointhealth.org. My name's Pup Life. 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Smomid is in the house and the projector's on, and I'm kind of peeking through the window here, seeing what's happening. And you can check it out too shortly. 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And I always have to mention, there's never a wrong time to get yourself on the list for Club Pup, the VIP. 650-941-2500. 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Yeah. We are kicking things off here with Shelley Parker. It's Coldstream here on your source, KFJC.

You're tuned to KFJC 89.7 FM. We just heard from Yarn Innit. Yarn Innit, that was the track Tripcon 2. It's from the Fabric Presents Helena Hauff release on Fabric Records. Before that, we heard from Susie Analog. That was Stay Ready, Your Dreams. It's from her album Infinite Zones on Never Normal Records, which is her label. And we kicked off that set with Shelley Parker. That was Scrubs Lane. It's from the album Wisteria, and that one is on the Hypercolor label. Coming up at 10 o'clock, it's a special edition of Naysayers The Attic. We've got a live performance tonight from SMOMID. Stands for String Modeling MIDI Device. This is a project of Nick Demopoulos, composer, instrument inventor, and musician. He's in the house. This moment crosses genres with electronic outbursts, samples, LED flashes, and projections combined. I got a sneak peek of those. You can watch and listen and watch to this phantasmagoric experience brought to the KFJC pit in about less than 20 minutes from now, or somewhere after 10 o'clock. We'll be getting that started here for you. Again, it's on Naysayer's show, The Attic. Get lost in the vision, stay for the interview. And yep, that's hosted by none other than Naysayer, who I'm sure is going to be arriving here shortly as the host of this live mic. But yeah, my name is Pup Life. This show has been Musical Beings. We've been here in Club Pup for the last 20 minutes or so. And oh, there he is. He's in the building. Yay, everyone's here. The party's going to keep going for sure. And yeah, kfjc.org, place to go if you want to live stream that performance. I think the visuals are going to be quite intriguing, so, or just, you know, keep listening as you were. Thanks as always for tuning in and supporting us here at KFJC. Come see us at the Penny Pitch this weekend in Niles, Fremont, over at Needle to the Groove. Again, kfjc.org, the place to go for all the details. We hope to see you there. All right. 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It's coming here on your source, KFJC.

sounds in a magical orchestra of frequencies and notes, all playing the tune which the Green Man

I don't know how to read music. I don't know nothing about notes. All I know is 1, 2, 3, 4, 1, 2, 3, 4, whatever goes after that. But I don't question how I play. I just sit down and if I think of something, like I might think of and that's just what I just done. That's the way I gotta play. I gotta hear that on the drums. See, I gotta hear that. But I know I can do it. If I can hum it, I can play it. So that's the way I think.

Good evening. This is Naysayer, and you're here in the attic. KFJC 89.7 FM. We just finished listening to Exegesis doing Odd off of the Harmony of the Anomaly CD release, and before that, Chico Hamilton doing Space for Stacy on the Peregrinations album off of Blue Note. We're very fortunate tonight to have Smomid performing here. We'll talk about why those other choices, those other pieces were played before. Sit back in your comfortable couch and get ready to listen to Smomid, who's going to entertain you for the next 45 minutes or so. 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

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You just listened to and got to watch Smomid, and we're going to interview him in a moment or two once things get settled. Hoping that you enjoyed that. The show will be up for 2 weeks in the archives for you to re-listen to. You won't be able to see it again, though. The visuals are great. We'll play a little bit of something right here, and then we will get back to an interview. Thanks for staying with us at KFJCD 9.7, your source for sound.

0: This is KFJC 89.7 and KFJC.org. I'm Naysayer here. You're in the attic. And first of all, I wanted to actually thank Pup Life. Forgot to thank her for her show before that, Musical Beings. She was on at up until 10, 7 to 10, every Thursday nights. And we always had a little conversation before. And she freaked me out because she said the other night she was here and she was walking across the campus and saw a mountain lion, which is my ultimate fear at night. So now I'm really panicked in the mountains. So hopefully when I leave, there will be no mountain lion visiting us. That's the fun of being in Foothill College. All right. Here we are. We just heard a performance by Smomid, who's Nick Demopoulos, right? I want to make sure I'm pronouncing it right. And Nick is here. Nick, why don't you talk and let's see if we can hear you first.
1: Hey, what's up?
0: Hey, it works. Good. All right. So, Nick, thanks again for coming to the station and performing. We appreciate you supporting us in the time that you took to do that.
1: Oh, it's my pleasure. I mean, I've only been here once before, but I had a lot of fun last time. And I loved the way you guys do the video recording is amazing with all the cameras and stuff. I mean, it's like, I thought that was so awesome. And so I'm glad to be back.
0: Well, it's part of your performance is the visuals. I mean, it stands on its own with the sound, but it's fun to look at all the stuff happening. I'm going to speak in very layman's terms, like the blinking lights and all that. So it's great to see. I first saw you perform years ago. I don't even know, pre-COVID. So our timeline data from in Oakland at the, which one was it called?
1: Studio Grand.
0: Studio Grand, yeah, on Grand Avenue in Oakland, and it's really a small space, and it just went like on a Tuesday night or Wednesday night, and there you were, and it was just like, wow, the lights were flashing and the sound was great. And then you came in and performed, and it was fantastic. So when you emailed and I let people at the station know, there was this big burst of excitement. And that's not just because you're here to say this, but there was a literal like, really? This is great. Oh my gosh. And people who didn't know were like, you've got to see this. It's just amazing. So you are much appreciated and liked at our station. So
1: awesome.
0: Tell us about some of your, we'll just do the general questions as usual for this. So that people who don't know you, what does SMOMID stand for? What does it mean?
1: Okay. SMOMID stands, it's an acronym for String Modeling MIDI Device. And that's what the name of the instrument that I invented is called. And it's like a guitar. It's influenced, well, I'm a guitar player. Should I just talk about the whole instrument thing?
0: Do however you want to go.
1: I'll do the whole thing. So
0: I'm gonna kick back and watch.
1: Okay, so I'm a guitar player, and I noticed that you're playing some tracks from Exegesis, which is a group that I had with Danton Bowler and Greg Gonzalez, other musicians. And it's kind of a mix of electronic music and jazz. And we were really trying to incorporate, we're trying to push the envelope of jazz into, you know, what's possible to manipulate sound. So we had like live samplers, we had pedals. I brought my computer on stage. I was using a Max MSP with a keyboard, and I was manipulating as much sounds as I could. And but I was still playing guitar, and I wanted a way to interface with a computer because I was using music software. So that's kind of where this thing started. So my first instrument is the SMOMID. And it's like a digital interface for a guitar player to interface with music software. So it looks like a guitar, and it's tuned mostly like a guitar, and a guitar player can play it and control music software. Because I completely suck at keyboard, so I can't just like go to Guitar Center and buy a keyboard. It's funny, you go to Guitar Center and you can't buy a guitar MIDI controller. You can buy a keyboard controller or a drum MIDI controller or a DJ controller, but you can't buy a guitar one. So anyways, I have this instrument called the SMOMID, and I was playing it, and then people would see me coming down the street and they'd say, oh, here comes SMOMID. And I was like, wow. So they just started calling me Smomit. So then I was like, okay, I'll just call the project Smomit. So that's how it started.
2: About how long ago did you start doing this?
1: The first one I made was in January of 2010. And the very first one was made out of plexiglass. It was four strings and it was wireless. It was really awesome. And then it broke within a week. And then I made another one, and then that broke. And I was like, okay, I'm going to give it one more try. And the third one worked, and I stuck with that one for a couple of years, and then I went on to make another one and another one and another one.
0: Are they how are they changing as you make them? Or is it pretty much the same?
1: No, there's always an upgrade. So, okay, the first one was four strings, and it used this... in case anyone in your audience is, a nerd, it used a thing called a MIDI-tron.
0: That's part of listening to the station. It goes with the listenership. So yes.
1: All right. So it was powered by this thing called a MIDI-tron. This was in 2000. Okay. So I started doing this stuff in 2009, but it was completed in 2010. So the Arduino microcontroller has just invented in 2006. So this is like the beginning of commercial microcontrollers. So I used a MIDI-tron. The next one I made in 2012, and that one had an Arduino Mega, which is a little tiny computer you can program, and it was a huge upgrade, and it had six strings. And then the next one is the one I'm playing now. It has a Teensy microcontroller. And then that one had these mysterious problems, so I completely gutted it and just rebuilt it. So I think of it as a new thing now. So it's I don't know, it's the same body, but it's like completely new inside. So that's how many of those there are. And I want to make another one now. I already have ideas for another one.
0: So that explanation was kind of like sex for most of our listeners right now. Have you ever... Well, okay. The last time that we saw you, there was a pyramid.
1: Mm-hmm.
0: And now that doesn't exist because there's other things. Can you explain the change in that or what...
1: Yeah, so that is...
0: Or what the pyramid did for people who didn't see it and such.
1: Yeah. Okay, so I call that one a pyramidy because it transmitted MIDI data. So the thing with that one, I love those things. But they're big and they're heavy, and when I was traveling around with them, they're just so. I get, if I go on an airplane, they hate it, and then it's also just lugging it through through an airport just completely sucks. So I have two of them that I use, and then I just started traveling with one of them, and even one of them is heavy, and the funny thing is. I was playing in Mexico City in 2023, and I flew there, and they didn't even care about the guitar interface. They didn't care about the MIDI thing. They stopped me and sweated me for like my little tiny audio interface. That's what like the TSA was tripping on, which I think is crazy. Okay, so anyways, the reason I'm using the new ones is because they're smaller and they're lighter weight. That's basically what it is. I wanted to make something smaller.
0: That makes sense. Do you have people wanting to purchase your product or wanting you to make them for them? Or how does that go? Because I'm sure there's a lot of people like, ooh.
1: Yeah. So I used to, I would play somewhere and someone would say, oh, what is that? And then they say, can I buy one? And I was like, oh, you want to buy one? And then it kept happening. And then I started taking people's names and numbers. And I started compiling a list of people who wanted it. And then in the COVID lockdown 2020, I was like really, I'm locked down. I'm going to make a commercially available instrument. So I collaborated with this amazing electrical engineer in Lisbon that I met through this forum of designing circuit boards. And we just went hard and we made like this amazing circuit board that, And we could so basically I could have them manufactured. I wouldn't have to make them. And check this out. So for the circuit board to get made in the United States, it would cost $200 to make one circuit board. And it would cost $28 to make five circuit boards that were made in China. And the ones in China, so I ordered the ones in China. They sent me a video of them making it. They sent me videos all along the way. They sent videos of them packaging it. They sent it to me. And it was great. So I made one or two. And then I kind of realized, oh, man, I don't want to do this. I just want to play music.
0: Yeah. But it is the golden ticket there if you ever get tired, right?
1: Yeah.
0: Maybe.
1: If anyone of your listeners wants to take the project off my hands and just do it for me, that would be cool. I'll give it to you and you can do it. Just give me some money.
0: That's right. Just go to his site. We can push that one right now. Just look up Smomid and it'll be right there. Do you ever... Well, two questions which kind of go in two different directions. So first of all, when did you start getting interested in music and then this kind of music and this kind of sound, or as a progression, like how young were you when you did it? What made you happen? Were you like in band in high school or something like that got you going or whatever? Where did it start? Mm-hmm. What sounds did you listen to? Things like that.
1: So I started playing guitar at 14, mm-hmm. and I quickly gravitated into the metalhead type situation. I grew up in LA, so I saw Yngwie Malmsteen and it just blew my mind. And I was into Randy Rhoads and Eddie Van Halen. And then I was into like the shredding guitar type stuff. And then I heard Al Di Meola and I was like, oh wow, this is cool. So I started trying to get as many Al Di Meola records. And then I saw that he played with this guy named Chick Corea. So I started listening to Return to Forever with Chick Corea and Al Di Meola. And then I saw Chick Corea play with this guy named Miles Davis. So I started checking out Miles Davis and I went back further and further in Miles's career, and then I saw that Miles Davis played with this guy named Charlie Parker, and I was like, oh, I really like this Charlie Parker thing. So then I kind of really focused in on that, like when I was like 16, 17, and got really into just playing jazz. And then I moved to New York eventually, and I really immersed myself in the jazz community there and just really tried to take advantage of all the great players there and learn as much as I could. And then I started, I just started listening to like electronic music, like Aphex Twin and Plastic Man and stuff like that. And I don't know, maybe I have like a... maybe I'm a little bit ADD, but I just kind of started liking everything. I guess a lot of people like it, different kinds of music. Mm-hmm. But I wanted to like play different kinds of music, so I tried to like figure out a way to bring all these styles together.
0: And you can hear it when you're listening to it too. There's like influences on it. I think one of the CDs that we got in Cyber Solstice, is that right?
1: Yeah.
0: That when I listened to it, it starts off of something that feels a little common, not simple, but like, I know this sound. And then it starts to explode out into these different places, like, what's happening? And then, which is also interesting to me. And you can hear, and obviously to our DJs here too. So you can hear all you can hear some of your different interests or influences, or it's fun to try to figure them out, what they are. So I like that about
1: That's
0: it.
1: Cool.
0: Have you done collaborations with Smomid or in other projects?
1: Yes, I have. I've done a lot. The most recent one actually is on my Bandcamp, and it's a collaboration between myself and an artist named Mental Nomad, who's based in China. He's really an amazing and unique artist. And we've known each other a long time. And he proposed collaborating on something. So it's really one of those things that you hear about with musicians. Like, he just said, do you want to do this? I said, yes. He's like, do you want to call it When Minutes Rust? And I said, yes. And then we both immediately knew what that was going to mean. And we both just did it. And he's like, okay, you do five tracks. I'll do five tracks, because it's really hard for us to do file sharing. So we just worked on our stuff independently. But he did his first track like in the first week, and sent it to me. Then he did his second track in the next week. Then he did like two tracks the next week. He was like completely done with his five tracks, like in three or four weeks. I was like, damn, you work so fast. And then it took me a couple months. So then we just put them together. So you can find it on my Bandcamp or on his Bandcamp. He's got a lot of stuff on his Bandcamp.
2: And it's under Mental Nomad, right?
1: Yeah.
2: And he's most, it's like electronic.
1: Yeah.
2: Right? He's playing.
1: Yeah.
2: Okay. Actually, I did sneak in and listen to one of those last week, and it was great. We'll have to get some of the stuff because okay. It's good. It's really good. Talk about this little mini tour, West Coast tour, or what are you, how are you going about? Let's talk about how you go out and find places to play and how do you do that?
1: Okay, so the last time I was here, I think it was 2019.
2: Yeah.
1: And in that trip, I went up the coast and back down. And I went to Olympia, Washington, and I played at a place called La Voyer. And one of the artists that I played with there, Abel, is one of the people who organized this super amazing festival that just happened in Olympia, Washington, called ISM. And it was a three-day festival, and there was always four venues going at the same time. On the last day, there was five venues. So you could go from, and it's all in downtown Olympia, so you could go in one place and then walk to another place and walk to another place. They're all like, you know, on the same block or a block away. And it's like everything you see is really exciting and really good and really unique. There was like modern dance performances. There was experimental film, a lot of experimental music. All the music stuff seemed to be audiovisual, like what I do, where there's like a projection. It was super incredible to be there. And I was there for all 3 days, and I saw so much incredible music. So anyways, that's why I came on this trip. And then while I was here, I played in Portland, Corvallis, Oregon. I played in Vancouver and Seattle, and I'm making my way down to LA.
2: And the festival is called ISM.
1: Yeah, ISM.
2: Okay, I'll look that one up. Looks good. What's the future look like for Smomid and for Nick? Musically. Or anyway.
1: Yeah. Well, I don't plan ahead that far, but what I'm doing now is I'm working on a new album. And I really want to finish that. I've been working pretty hard on it. So before I do anything crazy, I just want to finish this album and put it out there. And then I'll think about doing more touring and building more instruments and things like that.
2: Are there places that you would like to travel to and play that you haven't done yet that are kind of on your radar? Or?
1: Yeah. You know, I've been to Asia twice, Southeast Asia twice. And I really had a great time, and I'd love to go back. And every time I go, I meet more people who say, why don't you come to this country? Why don't you come to this country? Mm-hmm. So I'm going to maybe go back and revisit the places I've been and maybe expand on that a little bit.
2: What were some of the places that you went?
1: So the last time I went to Indonesia, Malaysia, Singapore, and Cambodia. Mm-hmm. Yeah,
2: that's a good tour.
1: Yeah, and in Cambodia, I collaborated with an all-female traditional percussion ensemble, and it was really incredible because they don't speak English, so we just communicated through music. And it works, you know.
2: That's amazing.
1: They play music, I play music, so we know what to do.
2: That's pretty great. You actually answered the question, like, are you influenced by the traditional sounds from the country? Obviously, you're going to be influenced with the artists who are doing contemporary things, but the traditional sounds too are influencing some of it, or no?
1: Yeah, absolutely. I'm super influenced by I mean, kind of by everything, but yeah, I love percussion ensembles. I mean, I love medieval music. I love world music. I love Balinese, you know, the gamelan orchestra stuff. I love lute. I love Julian Bream. I just have like so many interests. So I kind of you know, sometimes try and draw them into whatever I'm doing. And because of sampling, you can just sample something, or because of physical modeling, you can make an instrument that sounds like another instrument.
2: Let's go a little bit into your jazz work, Chico Hamilton and others. So you want to chat about that for a second?
1: Yeah, I'd love to. Yeah, so I worked with Chico Hamilton. I was in his band called Euphoria from 2008 to, I think, 2013 when he passed away. And it was really, really one of the greatest experiences of my life. You know, I'm a musician. I've been studying guitar, and I have a degree in music performance, and I'm taking lots of private lessons. But playing with Chico Hamilton, the first 6 months of playing with him, he just completely expanded my mind about what music is and how to make music. And it really filters into everything I do now, even producing music or performing like I just did. The way that he thinks about music and orchestrating and improvising and how a band works together is so, it's so unique, and I'm so lucky that I got to learn from him.
2: That's a great class to say, or just a great schooling, right?
1: Yeah.
2: Hands-on. Other groups that you performed with in jazz? Or, I mean, obviously Chico Hamilton is pretty up there. But
1: Nothing super notable that I can think of at the moment, but I played with Exegesis a lot for a few years, you know, and we toured a lot, and those guys really helped me to grow as a musician too. Dan Bowler is the bass player, and he's a really great musician, and we actually even went on a tour of the Middle East in 2008. So I did that, and then when I got back, I met Chico Hamilton. But yeah, so doing that tour in the Middle East was also kind of mind-blowing, because I saw people playing the oud, mm-hmm. and I kind of, that's when I started working with microtonality and different kinds of tunings and stuff.
2: There's a lot there that we could kind of go deeper and deeper with. We just spend the next 4 hours talking about. But anything you want to finish up with now, or any other last comments or things like that before we
1: want to say I love being in California is so awesome. I living in New York, I don't know, I really miss California. As soon as I got here, like, the air is like so dry, and the weather is so like temperate. It's just so beautiful here. Yeah. So I love being here, and I love being in the station, and I hope I get to see a mountain lion on the way to my car.
2: From the distance.
1: Yeah. So I guess only thing I could say is, if anyone is interested in the music I make, just look up Smomid, S-M-O-M-I-D, and you will find me on whatever platform there is, Instagram or YouTube or Facebook. Or what else? I don't know. But if you look up Smomid, you'll find me. Smomid.com, too.
2: Well, thanks so much, Nick, for coming in and doing this show. It's a pleasure. And the next time you're in town, you know, next time you go to ISM, maybe I'll see you there. Good. That sounds like a great experience. But we appreciate you coming to the station and supporting. But it's so fun to show it, and listeners enjoy. And so they'll be listening to this show, the interview, and the live is up for 2 weeks, folks. So if you missed it, you can go back and listen to it for 2 weeks. 24 hours a day it's available. You won't be able to see it, but you can listen to it. And we'll be playing your CDs for quite some time, because one is up now, and then we'll take a break, and we'll put another one up in January. So they'll be listening to a lot of Smomid throughout our fundraiser and stuff like that. So that'll be great. Okay? Thanks, listeners, for staying with us, and we'll go to some music. We're going to listen. Oh my gosh, we're going to listen to some Smomid, of course. And this is going to be a track off of the Cyber Solstice CD, and it's called. Oh wait, I do have a harmonic wave interference. Okay, I'm sorry, I got to go back. Let's talk about your titles.
1: Oh, okay.
0: You have great titles on there on your you know, the rest of you aboard, just go get a drink or something like that. We're gonna be here one more question. So talk about how you get your titles for your songs.
1: I try and you know, because the music is so abstract, I kind of have a title that kind of inspires me to go in a certain direction. So like there's one called Adrena Chromatica. That one is super frenetic and crazy, because that's when people were telling me that there was somebody drinking adrenochrome, killing babies and eating their blood or whatever. So I was like, okay, I'm going to make a song about that.
2: That's we'll play that later on. Definitely.
1: And then geophilia, that's the love of the earth. I kind of made that word up. It's like geo meaning, I guess, earth, and philia is love. So then there's... digital stimulants. I guess that's like getting high from digital music.
2: That's good.
1: Creative destruction. That's like a kind of like two opposites, right? Creating is making something, and destruction is destroying something. But if you put them together, you can get really creative in how you destroy stuff, which is, you know, how I think of music.
0: Excellent. Thank you for that. That was like a personal interest of mine, so thanks for feeding that to me. We will play Adrena Chromatica later on tonight, okay?
1: Awesome.
0: Thanks a lot again. Good luck on your drive down to L.A. That's my hometown, too, so.
1: Oh, cool.
0: Yeah, yeah. What part of L.A. were you?
1: I grew up in Mar Vista.
0: Okay. I'm from the San Fernando Valley, so.
1: Nice.
0: Yeah. I'm going to start playing your song, and we'll turn you off in just a second here. This is KFJ CD9.7, your source for sound, finishing up our interview with Smomid, and listen up.

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I'll say that a little bit slower. Not mumble. We just started listening to the sounds of Shushu Viento on their brilliant Eraserhead Shushu. We're not supposed to give opinions, right? But sorry. It's so good. Eraserhead Shushu, Polyvinyl Record Company for Eraserhead Heads. What scene is this from? Taking sounds out of Eraserhead and remixing them. Right up our alley. Before that, Chico Hamilton for Mods Only on an earlier release of MCA Jazz. Dealer is the name of that album. Play with that as you feel and as you see fit. Smomid did Harmonic Wave Interference off of the Cyber Solstice release on Smomid. Then Smomid did Synthbiosis off of A Moment in Time, off of the, it's a self-release, Saskatchewan Indian Cultural Center label. Then there was an interview with Smomid. Then Exegesis did Tempen Knots on the Harmony of the Anomaly release off of Exegesis. Smomid Live in the Pit, 40 plus minutes of Smomid. And then before that, Exegesis Odd was the name of that track. What's all the Smomid business? Smomid played here. Nick Demopoulos. Nick is a good guy. And Smomid is a great project. Great interview. Excellent sounds. If you missed it, please go back and listen to it,

listen to the interview because there's a great nerd description of all of his, that's his words, of all of his electronics. It was really good. Thanks for listening to KFJC. We'll continue to bring live mics as much as we can. And we appreciate the artists who give of their time and their musicianship to entertain us and to allow it to be brought into your homes. A way to thank us is to donate. It is time for, coming up time for donation. So start saving your coins and other things, because it is time for you to do that. In fact, Saturday, September 19th, in a few days, at Needle to the Groove at 131 First Street in Fremont, which is actually Niles, from 1 p.m. to 6 is our last penny pitch before we go for the onslaught on the radio. And the DJ spinning at that one will be Ross Bobo. It starts at 1 and every hour on the hour, then Ann Arbor. She'll knock over Ross Bobo, then Dead Eris will knock over Ann Arbor, and then Pup Life will push over Dead Eris, and then Captain Jack will just bowl them all over at 5 o'clock. So go and check it out. We'll have snacks, drinks, bring your change to dump in the bucket. It's been very popular so far. It is always watch your coins go down the tube and listen to it on the radio. And you can buy merch, too, which all supports the station. Thanks so much. And for us helping to set up for shows like happened tonight with Smallman. All right, back to Shushu Viento, and then on to some Doc Sleep. 89.7, your source for sounds.

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My name is Naysayer, and the name of this show is The Attic, Part 2, the Friday edition, midnight to 2 a.m. It's been a wonderful evening so far. Had a live mic, an interview with Smomid, lots of interesting thoughts, lots of discussions for future projects, and some things with us too, possibly, which is nice. That's all I'm saying. Again, if you're interested in what that was, go back and listen to it. If you did listen to it and you liked it, you should. Good. You have good taste. And you can go to KFJC.org and go into the archives for 2 weeks, and the show and the interview will be up. And you can go to Smomid, plug it in to your search engine, and it'll link you up to all the different platforms, and then you can go and check out the sounds, and it just explodes in all the different kind of projects that are involved, that Nick is involved in, and other folks, and ways to get a hold of it and purchase it and support the artist. And that's what we do here, man. So do that. We are listening to Sifter doing Chant, and Sifter is Beth Shank, alto saxophone, Rob Ewing, trombone, Lisa Mezzacapa doing acoustic bass, and Jordan Glenn doing drums. This is off of Lisa Mezzacapa's label, Queen Bee Records, and her goal was to release a CD a month in this year. We have a bunch of them, and they'll be coming up one a month also. Not in the order that they were released, just when we got them. This CD is called Flake Fracture. Before that, Siamg Da Marie did Delirium on the Forms of Hands 24 compilation off of Hands. Shelley Parker did Deluge on the Wisteria LP, on her Wisteria LP off of Hypercolor. Doc Sleep did Water Sign on the Cloud Sight Fade project off of Dark Entries. Shushu did Viento on the Eraserhead Shushu, and you heard me spill my guts about how great that is, so you got it. The station is on fire. So many things coming up, so many things happening, so many things in the past, all right? We're looking at September 27th on Sunday at 7 p.m. We are co-presenting Sleep, and that is going to be a friend of the station for many, many, many years. Stoner doom metal band Sleep. They're going to be at the Catalyst in Santa Cruz, right, on the 27th, 7 o'clock. Show starts at 8, and it's a 16 and over event, so that's good. You underagers can get in there and enjoy it also, which is very, very good. So KFJC, Sleep, get your merch, but support the bands. Go out to a show, do it. That's what we're about. Sleep. 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

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You Have Been Redeemed is the name of this track off of their Covenant Obedience project off of Matism Records. Before that, Sifter did Chant off of the Flake Fracture project on Queen Bee Records. The Bay Area Recycling Outreach Coalition, Bay ROC, R-O-C, capital R-O-C, is a joint effort of more than 40 Bay Area cities and counties. 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

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Naysayer in the Attic here. You're here with Naysayer in the Attic. We're in the attic together. We're listening to Hackney Electronica. H. E. Nuestro Circuito. Circuito. Circuit. Our circuit. Yeah. Before that, we heard the Thugs doing Speechless and Bleeding on the Mighty Tiger Dubs LP off of Aku Records. Aku. Minami Deutsch did Sunrise Sunset on the self-titled album off of Guru Guru Brain. Herbie Hancock going back. Perfect Machine off of Perfect Machine on Epic CBS. Makita Power Electronics left you, started you, melded your brain with You Have Been Redeemed on the Covenant Obedience Project. Okay. Yeah, that's what we got to talk about. Here's something we want to share with you. Did you know that the fall registration is happening right now, because we are a college campus class. We are on the Foothill College. We are part of Foothill College, and we offer a class. We actually offer a number of classes, but the first step to becoming a part of this team in a more hands-on way is to take the training class. That begins on Wednesday, September 23rd. 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

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Naysayer here. I'm your host here in the attic, the last hour of this week's edition. We're currently listening to a mix of Yannick Dobby, or Dobby Yannick and Murmur. Yannick Dobby and Murmur. This track is called Talv on the Lind, Raud, and Astajad album or CD, Invisible Birds label. Before that, and mixed in with it, I'm taking over Current 93 doing Power Station. I think Station should be the... Yeah, Power Station. On the Sand / Current 93 project on World Serpent Distributions. Mike Dunn presents MR69 on the Freaky MF. Mike Dunn's original Freak Mix on the J. Hayes Fabrique 47 compilation of Fabrique Records. Whack Whack Kingdom did Yaren Soran on the Mind Onsen Phantom Limb label release. Mind Onsen, Onsen is the track, I mean, is the label. I'm sorry, Man Onsen is the name of the album. Japanese footwork sounds. Yarn In It did Tripcon 2 on the Fabrique Presents Helena Hauf on Fabrique Records. The Slits did Spend, Spend, Spend on the infamous Cut LP off of Island Records. Hackney Electronica did H.E. Nuestro Circuit Circuito on Synaptic Shadows, A Journey Through the Circuit off of Dark Entries. And before that, the Thugs did Speechless and Bleeding on the Mighty Tiger Dubs. Goo Records, did I get this one? Yeah, Minami Deutsch did Sunrise, Sunset. Lots and lots of stuff going on there. So much stuff happening here at the station at KFJC. If you go to KFJC, you click on and you find out all kinds of stuff. Albums that have come up that we're reviewing, DJs that we're on, who's coming up next, things that are happening, such as on September 21st from 7 p.m. to 10 p.m., Back to Surf School Part 1, guitarist and surf music historian John Blair and longtime KFJC DJ Phil Dirt will share obscure and seldom heard instrumental tracks from the second wave of surf music, which is the late 1970s into the 80s. John's band, John and the Night Riders, launched the revival with their rare EP on Blue Wax in 1979, but they're not playing here. Hosted by Cousin Mary, Back to Surf School Part 1, which means there's going to be a Part 2. Check it out. Bring it surf for all you surf heads. KFJC is a place to surf. We're also the place to mix Current 93 and Yannick Dobby and Murmur. 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

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Currently listening to this noise sound field recordings mix added into it. Sissy Spacek live at the Smell in Los Angeles. Glass is the name of the album. Two on Misanthropic Agenda. Two recordings, one in LA and one in San Francisco, of Sissy Spacek playing with Glass. 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Congratulations, 85 years. It's very, very, very, very, very big deal. Back to the sounds of sounds. 89.7, your source for sounds.

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This is Naysayer here, and you're in the attic. Wait a minute. All right, there we go. We're in the attic. We're listening to Mary Halverson and group Ordered Thoughts Cease on the Reverse Blue CD off of Relative Pitch Records. Before that, Nas Marrakesh did An A An Ta on the T in Marrakesh compilation on Earthworks. Natasha Alice, Bob El Jana is the name of that track on her Mishmaul CD off of Manta Recordings. Asia Beat and Friends did Rhythm Harvest on the Drum Musique project. Sissy Spacek and group did Live at the Smell in Los Angeles and others. That mix was going on. Well, it's time for me to sign off. There we go, controlling things here. It was a pleasure. Smomid, thanks again to Nick. Driving down all over the place at night. Safe journey, Nick. Thank you, Smomid, for performing for us. If you missed it, go online and you can listen to it. It's in the archives for 2 weeks. You missed the live, the light show, but you get to hear the music, which is pretty great. All of it is great. And if you're interested in Smomid, go plug the name into your favorite server and it'll send you to all the different sites, and then go and explore and check out all the music, and it's great. 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Thank you to all the artists who do live mics here at the station. We appreciate it. And we appreciate all of you for listening to the station, because this is your space and we provide sounds for you to enjoy, hopefully. Once again, Saturday is the final penny pitch. This one at Needle to the Groove in Fremont Niles on 1st Street, 131 1st Street. So bring your change and dump it. We can watch it and hear it. And then we start the fundraiser of fundraisers to get you interested to help us out to continue bring new music or old music or reissued music or whatever. 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It all benefits you. Be back next week with more of this. And in the meantime, there's so many different DJs to listen to. Coming up next is an archive from 2011, Leo the Lion. So listen to that. 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But there will be continuous music for you 24 hours a day, 7 days a week. Have a great week. Have a great weekend. Do something good for yourself. Get out into the world. And, be generous to somebody. Take care. 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
6: Captain Jack. The Norman Bates Memorial coming up here. At the with the Captain Jack, and just wanted to let you know you had Carl Craig with Technology off the album formerly known as Tight Fit, when the lion sleeps tonight, and 808 State to kind of start off my show with Dr. Lowfruit. Coming up real quick, we have Marcin Jules with Once in a Moment here on your source for sound, KFJC.

0: HAC. Yeah, that was Newports from the artist House Shoes. Real quick, I just want to give you some information on the De Anza College Animation Program. 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
1: You cheat.

Yeah. KFJC. That was The Meters with Sissy Strut. Before that, we had Mr. Lee with Pump Up New York. Gil Scott-Heron with New York Is Killing Me. And L. Michael's Affair with Cream, their version from the Wu-Tang Protect Your Neck album. Leo the Lion checking in right now. Just want to let you know we have our Mayhem coming up. Mayhem is coming up real soon, and I just wanted to let you know on Saturday, Mayhem 14th from 1 to 5, KFJC Battle of the Surfing Bands. 16 surfing bands in 4 hours each with a 15-minute set. Wow. Okay. That's going to be a lot of music. At the British Bankers Club in Menlo Park, doors open at noon. It's a $10 donation to KFJC. Some of the bands that will be there will be Neptunes, The Tomorrow Men, Blue Moody's, The Del Mars, The Deadlies, The Deadbeats, The Wanderings. So there's just a couple of the groups that will be there at the British Bankers Club in Menlo Park during Mayhem on the 14th, Saturday, the 14th from 1 to 5. 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Coming up, I have some jazz coming up here with Evan Parker with Real Time One here on your source for sound, KFJC.

I'm sorry.

JC. Right now you're listening to Real Time by Evan Parker, Alvin Karan, and Andrea Sesoto, off the Real Time 1 album, Noise, Jazz Noise, here on your source for sound, KFJC.

Oh!

Yeah, KFJC with Rafi Rosado with Used to Hold Me. Before that, we had Beat Club, Security. And before that, we had Real Time with Alvin Parker, Alvin Coran, and Audrey Since Ezzo. Okay, got it. This is Leo the Lion coming in right now. Just want to remind you of some stuff that's going on. We have Mayhem coming up, and it's going to be a lot of specials. James Brown, we got some Detroit sounds, and a whole bunch of things going on in Mayhem. So I just want to let you know that stay tuned in May, because we're going to be doing it real good here for Mayhem. And if you didn't know, stay tuned and log on to our website, kfjc.org, and you can get a whole list of all of our Mayhem specials on our website. Coming up, I have some Carl Blue with give me a second here. 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

KFJC, yes, that was Willie Wright with Right On for the Darkness. Real quick, I just want to give you some information concerning SPUR. SPUR is the San Francisco Planning Urban Research Association, works to promote good planning for good government through research, education, and advocacy. SPUR hosts ongoing committees dealing with housing, project review, and sustainable development, and operates an urban center at 654 Mission Street in San Francisco. Their phone number is 415-781-8726. And that number again, 415-781-8726. Or you can visit them on the web at spur.org. Again, that is the San Francisco Planning Urban Research Association. Coming up, I have the original version of Right On for the Darkness by Curtis Mayfield here on your source for sound, KFJC.

KFJC. Right now, you're listening to Dreams. Dream is Collapsing by Hans Zimmer off the Inception album. Soundtrack, excuse me. Before that, you heard Motherless Child by Phil Cochran and the Artistic Heritage Ensemble. Parliament, Funkadelic, Aqua Boogie. And before that, you heard a double play of Right On for the Darkness, originally done by Curtis Mayfield and redone by Willie Wright. Real quick, I just want to let you know, this is some smooth music right here. While we're on Soundtracks, stay tuned to Robert Emmett as he brings you all the TV and movie soundtracks at 10 o'clock a.m. right after Sal 9000. Robert Emmett with the Soundtrack Hour. Yeah. Dreams. Dream is Collapsing. 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

0: FJC. That's the OJs. What I love music, I sure do. That's why I'm here spinning the tunes here on KFJC. Yes, that was the OJs with I Love Music. And before that, we heard, hold on here. Before that, we heard Booker T and the MGs with Melting Pot, Sun Ra, I'll Get By, number three. Walk On by Isaac Hayes, and Hans Zimmer with Dream Is Collapsing off the Inception soundtrack. Real quick, just want to give you some information concerning a co-present that we're doing on Saturday, May 14th from 1 to 5 p.m. It's the KFJC Battle of the Surfing Bands. 16 surf bands in 4 hours each with a 15-minute set going down at the British Bankers Club in Menlo Park. The doors will open at noon, and there is a $10 donation to benefit KFJC. Just to highlight some of the bands that will be there, we have the Neptunes, the Tomorrowmen, the Mighty Surf Lords, the Blue Moodies, okay, the Deadbeats, the Del Mars, the Wanderins, Aloha Screwdriver are just some of the groups that will be at the KFJC Battle of the Surfing Bands again on Saturday, May 14th from 1 to 5 p.m. For more information, feel free and visit us at kfjc.org. Coming up, a new track by El De Sensei and the Returners, Knowledge Be the Key, here on your source for sound, KFJC.
1: 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If knowledge

KFJC, Poor Righteous Teachers was Rock This Funky Joint off the Holy Intellect album. And before that, we heard something new from L, the Sensei, and the Returners, featuring Rocka from formerly of the, Rocka from Dilated Peoples. Just had a brain freeze there for a second. And that was Knowledge Be the Key off the album G2 New World. That's the new joint from L, the Sensei, and the Returners. Real quick, I just want to give you some information concerning Boys and Girls Club of East Palo Alto. The Boys and Girls Club of East Palo Alto is a non-profit organization dedicated to the development of young people between the ages of 5 and 18, located on the corner of Pugas. Maybe saying that wrong, but I spell it P-U-L-G-A-S and O'Connor. Its emphasis working in the hearts of the community with the most need. It offers an after-school program that involves East Palo Alto youth in activities such as media making, art, dance, sports, tutoring, and a variety of games. It also organized young people into leadership clubs that focus on academic achievement, conflict resolution, and responsible decision making. More information is available at www.bgcp.org. That's www.bgcp.org. B as in boy, G as in girl, C P .org. Okay. Again, that's the Boys and Girls Club of East Palo Alto. Coming up, have Reflection Eternal with Fortify Live here on your source for sound, KFJC.

Yeah, KFJC. That was the Crash Crew. We are known as MCs. And before that, we had... excuse me for a second. Before that, we had Lady B. To the Beat, Y'all. Off the Fly Girls B-Boy Beware Revenge compilation. And before that, we had Reflection Eternal with Fortified Live. Just want to let you know real quick, we have coming up later on today, we have George Spelvin filling in for Zero Gravity from 9 to 12. So check out George Spelvin. He's going to be filling in for Zero Gravity later on today. And if you need more information concerning our programming schedule, feel free and log on to kfjc.org. 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

0: in my hand, I'm holding the pair of sticks. 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
1: Un bombo or bass drums.

Yeah, KFJC. That was Run DMC with Jam Master J. And before that, we heard Tina Corporation, Kick Exercise, off the Tino's Break Volume 1 and 2. And before that, we heard Dell and the Funky Homo Sapien, and Tame One with Flashback, and DSP with Where Is It, featuring Yvonne, off the In the Red album. And before that, we heard A Tribe Called Quest with Scenario, approaching the 5 o'clock hour with one more hour to go. And just wanted to take a little break before we get back into the music. Just want to give you a little station identification. 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

Yeah, that was the Cochran Blues with Phil Cochran and Legacy off the African Skies album. Before that, we heard Common Sense Resurrection off the Resurrection album. Run DMC with Jam Master J, Run DMC self-titled album, and Tino Corp. Kick Experience. Excuse me, Kick Exercise. Man, what's going on with me? This must be getting close to me to get out of here. But I'm going to play another track off that Tino Corp. Has some real live breaks. Real quick, just want to let you know that the month of May here at KFJC is Mayhem 2011. We'll be doing a whole bunch of specials on almost everything you can imagine. 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

0: 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My name is Tinok.
1: Ladies and gentlemen, this is an experimental record. It's an experimental for me, and I hope it be experimental for you. 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

Unlimited Touch, Music in the Streets, off the Mantronics, Soul Jazz record by Mantronics. 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Before that, we heard Tino Corp with Tino's Beat. Real quick, we're going to get into some more music, but before that, we have something from the Silicon Valley Debug. 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
0: Creamy Electric Santa, The Headliners, The Bugs, Say Thing, and many others color in the Purple House Friday, April 29th.
1: Weapons of the Future, Medieval Knievel, and Johnny Manic, and The Depressives cheer up the Café du Nord Saturday, April 30th.
0: Chico Man turns out the rickshaw stop Saturday, April 30th.
1: Norkert's Moxie Trio counts down the Musicians Union Hall Sunday, Mayhem 1st.
0: Wanda Jackson reigns over Moe's Alley Tuesday, Mayhem 3rd, and the Great American Music Hall Wednesday, Mayhem 4th.
1: Vivian Girls brighten up the rickshaw stop Wednesday, Mayhem 4th.
0: Dessa, Sims, and Laserbeak bite down on the bottom of the hill Thursday, Mayhem 5th.
1: Neil Hamburger tantalizes the Hemlock Tavern Thursday, Mayhem 5th.
0: Jonas Reinhardt, Cloudland Canyon, and White Cloud fly into the Hemlock Tavern Saturday, Mayhem 7th. Atmosphere climbs into the Greek Theater Saturday, Mayhem 7th.
1: Dominic Leone, Mo Stiano, Amy X. Newberg, and many others play a benefit for Tim Smith at Café du Nord Sunday, Mayhem 8th.
0: Mogwai surprises the Regency Ballroom Monday, Mayhem 9th.
1: Gel and Dose 1 captivate the Elbow Room Monday, Mayhem 9th. Animal Collective rounds up the Great American Music Hall Wednesday, Mayhem 13th.
0: Femi Cootie and the Positive Force warm up Bimbo's 365 Club Friday, Mayhem 13th.
1: KFJC surfs into the British Bankers Club with Pollo Del Mar, Meshuggah Beach Party, Neptunes, the Berserkers, the Tomorrow Men, and a myriad of others Saturday, Mayhem 14th.
0: Poirier and DJ Sep blast into the Elbow Room Sunday, Mayhem 15th.
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0: Thrones, Lecherous Gaze, Lazy Dogs, and Sedan pull into the Parkside Thursday, Mayhem 26th.
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2: 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This is your Concert Outlook tag for Saturday. April 23rd, Yanni Wolf and the Moore Brothers ascend into the Swedish American Hall today, April 23rd. Lyrics Born celebrates funk and soul at Yoshi's San Francisco, Saturday the 23rd. Angelo Barfra and Guantanamo School of Medicine, The Restarts and Dreadful Children remedy the Parkside Saturday, April 23rd. Spectrum Roses, the Hemlock Tavern tonight, April 23rd, and the New Parish Sunday, the 24th, April 24th. Biz Markie, Casual, and Z-Man, Dye Eggs, at the Mezzanine Sunday, April 24th. Chin Santa Maria, This Invitation, and Pink Canoes paddle into the Hemlock Tavern Wednesday, April 27th. Leon Redbone mystifies Yoshi's San Francisco Wednesday, April 27th. Your entertainment calendar for, this is yesterday's. So, I guess I'll read off some of these that are not marked. Okay, so John Blue Kim, Christopher Nicholas, Ricky Nelson at Red Poppy Art House. This is in the North Bay, by the way. At the Red Poppy Art House, Kurt Viley and the Violators RTX and Carlita, Suke at the bottom of the hill. Mustache Harbor at Cafe du Nord. Betty White, butt problems. Mothers at the cave. Wow. Radio Moscow, Electric Shepherd, and Hot Lunch at the Parkside. The radio tours at Great American Music Hall in the East Bay. Go Kart Mozart, VTO, one after another, Eli's, Mile High Club, Fake Problems, Pomegranates, Laura Stevenson, and The Claims. Now at Oakland Metro Opera House. Dell, the Funky Homo Sapien at the Down Low. It's a free concert. And here in the South Bay, Tom Castro, Mercy Bell, and Earl Thomas at Fox Theater. Golden Ghosts at Streetlight Records in Santa Cruz. That's a free show. Slow Trucks, Beaver Fever at Crepe Place. And that is your entertainment calendar. And for today, Saturday, the 23rd April, the eve of Easter. Coming up, have Sun Drips with Grayscale here on your source for sound, KFJC.

KFJC. Right now you're listening to Honey Drips with Grayscale. I'm about to head up out of here in like 20 more minutes. And want to let you know Sal 9000 is going to take you on an ultimate trip into outer space and beyond. Stay tuned for Sal 9000 as she takes you to the outer realms of outer space, the deep blue sea, anywhere you want to go, anywhere. She's going to take you there. Again, Sal 9000 checking in at 6 o'clock. Coming up, I have, I have some DJ Golden Child. And I'm going to round up my show with some old school Chaka Khan. And I think that would probably do it for me. But remember, the Mayhem 2011 is coming up as well. So remember to log on to our website at kfjc.org and go to our program schedule and click on the month of Mayhem so you can see all the exciting specials that we have for Mayhem. 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

KFJC, and this is Leo the Lion getting ready to get up out of here. 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

FM 897. Paul Riedel work there from the Ambient Mixtape Volume 5. Daniel Maliero and Diego Tunyan with the Ruta del Opio full length. Mostly available, that one, in Argentina. Pure Motorized Instinct began things with the album At Last I'm Leaving the Earth. Another fine reissue from Dark Entries. 21 or so after 6 a.m. Mitch LeMay with you until 10 o'clock. The Kenyatta College Spark Point Food Pantry has reopened. Located in Building 5, Room 222. The pantry is open to students, staff, faculty, and community members. Spark Point Food Pantry at Kenyatta College is open Tuesday through Thursday from 12 noon to 4 p.m. For more details, phone 650-381-3550. Working into some piano work from David Friesen and his record Day of Rest on your source.

0: your source for sound, and listening there to work from H. Takahashi and The Body Trip, full length. Great jazz piano from Rob Clearfield and The Voice in the Wilderness LP. David James's GPS in there with Mission Rebel number one, and David Friesen began with some piano work of his own from an Origin Records release, Day of Rest. 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
1: Last chance this year for a penny pitch. Needle to the Groove, 131 I Street, Fremont, in the Niles District. Saturday, September 19th, from 1 to 6. Feature the Change Bucket in all its empty glory. So maybe bring us a little something, huh? Sounds courtesy of Ross Bobo, Ann Arbor, Dead Aris, Pub Life, Captain Jack. Info courtesy kfjc.org. True story. Last year, a parrot crashed the party. It was a good day.
0: Just Out is a brand new album from pianist Yuliana Avdiva playing Liszt. Here's some of that on KFJC.

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Full album of Franz Liszt from Juliana Avdiva. And that's out on the Pentatone label and just came out the end of August. About 11 minutes in front of 7 a.m. here at KFJC, the California Academy of Science.

have here the final album from Ghost Riders, released only on cassette in the 1980s and has been reworked into a nice vinyl package from the Dark Entries folks. It's the Remote Dreaming release from Ghost Riders, KFJC.

wrapping up that set with some Knox Chandler on KFJC. Released from the Hyperspace Communications folks. Parish Barak and Cascades of Refinement. You heard from Dan's CM and a title track from Berlin Tokyo Shopping Mall Elevator Music. And starting it out, Ghost Writers, that's Writers, W-R-I-T-E-R-S, as opposed to the R-I-D-E-E-R-S style. Remote Dreaming from Ghost Writers, and very posh package there from Dark Entries. About 9 minutes after 7 a.m. here at KFJC. Inviting you to tune in Monday night for Back to Surf School, Part 1. Guitarist, surf music historian John Blair and longtime KFJC DJ Phil Dirt will be sharing seldom heard and obscure instrumental tracks from the second wave of surf music. That would have been the late 70s into the 1980s. John's band, John and the Night Riders, launched the revival with their rare EP on Blue Wax. Back to Surf School, Part 1, Monday night, 7 to 10 p.m., hosted by Cousin Mary, only on KFJC. Originally from Tijuana and headquartered now in Mexico City, it's Estrella del Sol and Mint Field on KFJC.

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About 22 after 7 a.m. here at KFJC. From Scotland, Mike Sanderson and Marcus Ian. They are Boards of Canada and a long overdue new album called Inferno, and still with Warp Records. Mintfield before that with an innovative leisure full length. KFJC, your source. The Hearing Loss Association of America, HLAA Peninsula Chapter, is a local nonprofit support and advocacy group dedicated to improving communication and quality of life for individuals with hearing loss. 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This record is Last Lights on your wave.

Sweet lights coming on at dusk at the end of a long, warm June day, the longest of the year. Can't it always be just like this? It's summer vacation. School ended last week with field day. Softball and bone pops and hot dogs, all the friends around us. Next year is middle school.

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And then Mom and Dad will move again, and we'll have to start all over.

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Play freestyle in the street. Sleep inside the big kid's gym and sneak on the stage. Wade through the tall grass in the vacant lot past the dead end sign, pretending to be tigers. Even though we really need to pee, we'll hold it because the street lights have finally come on. And if we dash home, Mom will let us out again. We'll wait instead until we hear a call. Her voice, a lilting soprano sing-song rising and falling to the syllables that make up our name. Years later now, when we're old, how we wish we could hear a sweet refrain just one more time. But tonight, we're still just kids who don't want the day to end. Can it please be always like this? Sad and grown, and missing almost everything, we can't yet know that, yes. Yes, it can always be just like this. Just like we remember. It will be. It is. We only have to remember.

on KFJC, your source. From Manchester, the trio known as Marconi Union, closing out that set. The album called Signals. Also the new one from Night Swimming Quintet from Bath. And the record's called Melting Sometimes Bleeding. Pie Corner Audio from the Spiral 10-inch. Music by Martin Jenkins. And Bipolar Explorer with a bit of nostalgia from the Last Lights full-length album. KFJC, your source for sound. Looking ahead to this evening at 7 p.m. you'll be with DJ Nitwit for 3 hours of enjoyable sounds, starting at 7 p.m. and going till 10. Nitwit tonight, only on KFJC. Currently wrapping up his first ever USA tour. Tonight in Brooklyn, one more show in New York tomorrow night is Gigi Massine, and here's the new album, The Movement, on KFJC.

your source. Title track from the new Gigi Massine album, and it's called Movement, out on Sacred Bones. 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

Your source for sound and Steve Moore working with Emil Amos and an album called Zone Blue just came out a few months ago. PVA and the album No More Like This. And a new Dark Entries album called All at Once by Sunfear. And new to the KFJC library. Rodney Cromwell started things out with the Memory Box full length. It's actually Adam Cresswell recording as Rodney Cromwell. And that is probably a longer story. KFJC is co-presenting in concert stoner doom metal band Sleep. It's happening at the Catalyst in Santa Cruz Sunday, September 27th. Doors at 7, show starts at 8. It's a 16 and over event. More details can be found at kfjc.org for that Sleep performance. Again, September 27th at 7 p.m. at the Catalyst. Working into The Eternal Now from Chip Wickham on KFJC.

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From the Biagio compilation, selected by Nicola Conte and Latrudy appearing on that, on the Far Out Recordings label, out, I believe, last year. Chip Wickham before that, from the new album, The Eternal Now, on Gondwana Records, came out last fall, and just about his best, I think, about 19 minutes after 8 o'clock here at Your Source for Sound, KFJC. Jane, Anything But Plain is an exhibition exploring the Gilded Age excess and the enigmatic life and death of Jane Stanford. On view are keepsakes, souvenirs, relics, and other artifacts from the co-founder of Stanford University. On view through May 2028 at the Cantor Arts Center on the Stanford campus. Galleries are open Wednesday through Sunday from 11 a.m. to 5 p.m. Cantor Arts is always free. 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Concert outlook and entertainment calendar will be coming up in shortly. Meanwhile, this goes out to a lovely longtime Libra listener. It's last year's album from Annika on KFJC.

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1: The Concert Outlook is a presentation of the KFJC Promotions Department and airs daily at 5:30 a.m., 8:30 a.m., 12:30 p.m., and 5:30 p.m. It can also be found online at kfjc.org. For the Concert Outlook and Morris Minor, I'm Cinderora.

And these events ensuing this evening, Ovarian Trolley and Steel Pole Bathtub share the bill at bottom of the hill. Daniel Avery plays the independent. Lady Stout holds court at the Black Cat. Bat Noise will be heard at the Bric-a-Brac. Sweeping Promises light up Rickshaw Stop. Swan James and Grave Dancer will be offered up at the Chapel. Total Chaos, Dwarves and the Exploited will be fighting it out at the August Hall. Regency Grand Ballroom is presenting Citizen. Lido Pimienta at Bimbo's 365 Club. Farther east, it's Suburban Roots at the Ivy Room. Cortex is scheduled for the UC Theater. Vaccines and Cheese at the Stork Club. Toots Tavern welcomes the Sharps Removed. And farther south, Minor Gun with Nothing Over Silence play the Caravan Lounge. At the Sub Rosa Community Space, it's Cutting Up the Elephant and Falling Bombs. And at Lake Cunningham Skate Park, it'll be Hot Laundry and Shark in the Water. Before the concert, I'd like you heard from Lesseman and also Mouth Ulcers with their debut release, Silent Pictures, which just came out in July. Out of London is that outfit. Annika started things out with Hearsay from the Abyss release. Another great one from Sacred Bones and their great roster. Reminding you about tomorrow's KFJC Penny Pitch. It's happening at Needle to the Groove Records in Fremont from 1 p.m. to 6 p.m. KFJC continuing our fundraising season with a live broadcast and a penny pitch from Needle to the Groove, located at 131 I Street in Fremont. 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It's an all-ages event. And also will be broadcast over the air from 1 to 6 p.m. tomorrow afternoon. 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Mitch LeMay with you until 10 o'clock. And this is the latest album from Eric Hilton of various projects. I'm partial to his solo work of late, but he is one of the founders of Thievery Corporation, among others. A Sky So Close is the name of the Eric Hilton album, KFJC.

play here at KFJC. It's a self-release with some dreamy lemon yellow vinyl to boot. Eric Hilton started things out with his own label, Montserrat Music's release of Sky So Close. 89.7, it's about 9 minutes or so in front of 9 o'clock. Legal Aid Society of San Mateo County and other sponsors are presenting a community housing fair. It's happening on Saturday, October 3rd. It's a free and family-friendly event featuring housing info and resources on rental assistance programs, tenant rights, legal aid, and free housing referrals. The housing fair will be held at the Fair Oaks Community Center, 2600 Middlefield Road in Redwood City, from 10 a.m. to 1 p.m. on October 3rd. It's a Saturday. See redwoodcity.org for more details about the community housing fair, October 3rd in Redwood City. 89.7, your source for sound from Philadelphia. It's the debut of a duo project featuring Jessica Weeks and Gillian Chadwick. They are Woodwoes on KFJC.

0: I was working at a club, which sucks. If you've been to a comedy club, you know you got to pay like $25 and you got to sit through like two comics. But the worst part about doing clubs is if you're headlining, you have to fly in early so that you can get up extra early in the morning the next day and do the morning zoo crew drive time radio to promote the show. And it's the worst, man. If I was in a shark attack and then they had no anesthetic and they had to sew it up, I'd be like, this sucks. But then if two DJs came in to interview me, I'd shoot myself. It's the worst. Those guys, and they're the same everywhere, all across the country. You know, two nutty guys. You know, they're crazy. It's like 6 a.m. There's this guy who talks like this, and he's always named after some kind of animal. He's always the bear or the cooter. And then there's his partner who talks like this, and he's always the madman or the crazy doctor. So it's this guy and this guy. Oh, it's the worst, man.
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Mission to the Sun sounds on KFJC from Sophia Oscillations and from Dunedin, New Zealand, Death in the Maiden, and a track I found on the Fish Rider Records compilation, which is called Temporary. The King's Singers dropped in with that Neil Young cover, and Wood Woes started things out with a self-titled release on Language of Stone. Chadwick and Weeks, Jessica Weeks, which also featured Ben McConnell on drums and electric guitar from Greg Weeks. So you start to get the connections. 10 minutes after 9 a.m. here at 89.7 FM.

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Every week here on KFJC. Every week a different host. Tomorrow night it'll be Announcer's Name. And that will be happening from 12 a.m. tomorrow night until 3 a.m. Sunday morning. Soul Patrol, only on KFJC. 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

89.7 from Woodstock, New York, Marco Benevento, and a brand new album called Galera. Track you heard, Miss Neptune, featuring Elizabeth Steiner on harp. And Benevento, of course, on anything with keys. Rodelius, before that, from Bureau B's Silverland compilation, Volume 3. 21 or so after 9 a.m. here, he said. And I wanted to tell you about the Sequoia Gem and Mineral Society teaming up with the Peninsula Gem and Geology Society for the annual Gem and Mineral Show. It's happening on Saturday and Sunday, October 10th and 11th, featuring a variety of fossils, rocks, minerals, crystals, gems, and jewelry. 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You're with Mitch LeMay until 10 o'clock from Lyon, France. It's the duo known as Ashinoa. And here with the tale of nudity and saltwater, KFJC.

The yellow of a late sun draws the shadows of the inlets of our bodies. The mushrooms transform the yellow into gold. And the matter of which we are composed reacts to the scent of saltiness like a comet reacts to solar radiation. Then, salt water gives a taste to it, gently clinging to the nose of our hippocampus.

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The album's called Lessons, and these folks are from Western Massachusetts. Bobby Schuster and Felix Walworth. You also heard from Luca Benedetti and the Okapi track from Slow Down for Turtles and Ashinoa with the Nudity and Saltwater Tale from their latest on Fuzz Club. 20 minutes in front of 10 o'clock and 20 minutes in front of a special rebroadcast of the Jazz Collective hosted by Cousin Mary. So you'll want to stay tuned for that. It's going to be coming up right at 10 and going all the way till 2 p.m. this afternoon.

Mitch LeMay back with you next week at this same time, 6 a.m. to 10 a.m. By which time I would have said, happy birthday. Coming up is stuff from Green Seagull out of London and a debut album called Smoke and Mirrors. 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
1: You're listening to a show that originally broadcast in March of 2011. Therefore, some time-sensitive remarks, such as concert announcements, will be out of date.
0: Good morning, I'm Cousin Mary. I'll be here with you from 10 a.m. till 2 p.m. playing jazz on the Jazz Collective. I'm going to begin this morning with Cahill Elzevar's Ritual Trio. This features Lester Bowie and Malachi Favors and was a 1987 recording that just got released in 2010. We're going to hear Hypnus here on the Wave of the West, KFJC.

89.7 KFJC. I'm Cousin Mary. You are listening to the Jazz Collective. That was Kalen Phil, Coran, and Legacy doing Sahara. That album out on Capstja Records is called African Skies. I began with Kahil El-Zubar Ritual Trio. Sorry, I pre-announced the wrong track. I actually played Celestial Dance. That Catalyst Entertainment album is called The Ancestors Are Amongst Us. Silicon Valley Debug is a nonprofit community media organization driven by the guiding principle that anyone can create media. 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Up next, let's hear a piece called Real Time. This is composed by Andrea Sensatazzo, who also does percussion and synthesizer here. Alan Curran, also synthesizer, piano, and trumpet, and Evan Parker on saxophone. Here on your source for sound, KFJC.

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Yeah.

89.7 KFJC. I'm Cousin Mary. Today, from 10 a.m. till 2 p.m., it's time for the Jazz Collective. That was Andrea Senstazzo, Alvin Curran, and Evan Parker. Real Time, from the album Real Time 1, out on New Tone. 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April 3rd, the class begins. 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Well, next, I'm going to play a few tracks from the drummer Joe Morello. Here's the obituary that was in the New York Times. He died last Saturday. Joe Morello, a jazz drummer whose elegant, economic playing in the Dave Brubeck Quartet sounded natural and effortless, even in unusual time signatures. If you think about tunes like Time Out, which is in 5-4. I mean, it became very popular, and we've listened to it for 50 years now, so it may even seem old hat, but it was pretty radical. And Dave Brubeck went on experimenting with time signatures. I'm going to play something from an album called Countdown, Time in Outer Space. This is from my personal collection, an old LP that I believe I picked up at the KUSF Rock and Swap, one of their record sales. So thinking about KUSF and their situation all the time, and particularly reminded of it with this particular album. It says this album is dedicated to Lieutenant Colonel John Glenn. This came out, well, let's see, the copyright's in 1962, about the time that the space program was very big news. It's kind of a play on words, countdown, time in outer space, and also these unusual time signatures. The album notes were written by Dave Brubeck himself, and I'm going to play Castilian Drums. Castilian Drums, this is from the liner notes, is a 5-4 vehicle for percussion. Morello's solo reflects his interest in the improvised table drumming of India. By phrasing over the bar line in fast double time in the piano chorus, I attempt to capture the flavor of flamenco guitar. Let's hear that. Castilian Drums, here on The Wave of the West, KFJC.

89.7 KFJC. That was Castilian Drums from the Dave Brubeck Quartet album Countdown, Time and Outer Space, Old Columbia LP from 1962, featured Dave Brubeck on piano, Gene Wright on bass, Paul Desmond on sax, and of course Joe Morello on drums. 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I'm Cousin Mary. This is the Jazz Collective. I'm going to get a little bit away from jazz. Just felt like playing Gil Scott Heron's The Revolution Will Not Be Televised, here on The Wave of the West, KFJC.

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1: You're listening to a show that originally broadcast in March of 2011. Therefore, some time-sensitive remarks, such as concert announcements, will be out of date.
0: Cousin Mary, I'm here for the Jazz Collective today. Jazz Collective goes till 2 p.m. That was John Butcher and Phil Durant doing A. Tilbury. The album Secret Measures is out on Wobbly Rail. I began with Gil Scott-Heron, The Revolution Will Not Be Televised. That's from an Arista recording called The Best of Gil Scott-Heron. Next, I'm going to play something from Johnny Griffin. It's obvious I spend a lot of time reading obituaries, but Hugh Martin died. He was, he was a songwriter, composer, did some musicals, did a lot of work with Judy Garland, and also his probably best known song is Have Yourself a Merry Little Christmas, which is always a kind of a heart tugger, I think, around the holidays. But I'm going to play another one of his compositions, The Boy Next Door. It's done by Johnny Griffin on tenor sax, Wynton Kelly on piano, Curly Russell on bass, and Max Roach on drums. Here on The Wave of the West, KFJC.

89.7 KFJC. Cousin Mary, you're listening to the Jazz Collective. That was the Kölner Saxophone Mafia, a saxophone quartet from Cologne, Germany. One short, forbidden look into paradise from their album Space Player. Prior to that, Matthew Shipp, Dark Matter, Thirsty Ear Recordings release called 4D. And I began with, well, maybe I didn't begin. I also played Teo Macero's TC's Groove. This is Stash Records recording best of Teo Macero. He was he's a saxophone player, producer of many albums. And I think I began with Johnny Griffin's The Boy Next Door, a piece to remember Hugh Martin, who passed away recently, songwriter. That was a Blue Note recording on called Introducing Johnny Griffin. Very nice. Now, that one was not produced by Teo Macero, but many, many were. I wanted to tell you that coming up on Tuesday, it will be time for From the Vault. This is the time from 6 to 7 on Tuesday when KFJC re-airs live recordings from performances that have occurred either here at the Pit or at other venues at KFJC events. Art Crimes will be filling in as our host, rebroadcasting a live set from Evolution Control Committee and Wobbly. This was first heard here at KFJC in August of 2004. 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Up next, I'm going to play something from an album called Beyond Quantum. It is called, the track is called Third Meeting. This is a wonderful effort from Anthony Braxton, Milford Graves, and William Parker here on the Wave of the West, KFJC.

89.7 KFJC. I'm Cousin Mary. This is the Jazz Collective. Just heard from Anthony Braxton, Milford Graves, and William Parker. Third meeting from the Zodic recording Beyond Quantum. A lot of great live mics coming up next Wednesday at 8 o'clock. That's March 23rd. Alaric featuring members of Nuthgrush, Night After Night, and Dead and Gone will be here live in the pit. We will have live audio and live video. Dominic Trix is your host during Oscar Hawk's show, Record Roundup. Next, I'm going to play something from Jay McShane. His album, Big Apple Bash, includes a track featuring Joe Morello on drums. Very different from his very cool stuff with Dave Brubeck. Let's hear Crazy Legs and Friday Strut here on the Wave of the West, KFJC.

89.7 KFJC. That was Jay McShane, the Big Apple Bash. We heard Crazy Legs and Friday Strut. That was Jay McShane on piano, Herbie Mann on flute and tenor sax, Jerry Mulligan on baritone and soprano sax, John Schofield on guitar, Jack Six on bass, and the late great Joe Morello on drums. 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She's going to give us Raw Storm, R.A., here on The Wave of the West, KFJC.

0: Right. Good morning, good morning, good morning, good morning. Please sit down. Pirate radio stations. Good, good, good, good, good. Now, I have told the Prime Minister that we will shut them down within 12 months.
1: As you will see, sir, they're not, in fact, outside of the law at the moment, sir.
0: Then they soon will be, won't they, Mr.
2: Fredericks.
0: You see, that's the whole point of being the government. If you don't like something, you simply make up a new law that makes it illegal.
2: Speaking of which, Mr. Fredericks.
1: Yes, sir.
0: I think we might also start working on legislation to outlaw that haircut of yours.
1: You don't like it, sir?
0: No one likes it, apart from blind people. And I'm sure even they can sense its profound ugliness as it passes by. I'll give you a day to deal with the hair,
2: and a fortnight to deal with the pirates. Goodbye.
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5: Hey, I'm Cousin Mary. You're listening to the Jazz Collective. That was Joe Marsala doing 3 o'clock Jump. That's from a classic records release, Joe Marsala, 1936 to 1942. Prior to that, you may think I'd lost my mind, playing Judy Garland's The Trolley Song. Did want to play that song to commemorate Hugh Martin, who passed away recently, songwriter who wrote that song, along with Ralph Blaine, I believe. And I began with India Cook's Raw Storm. Music and Arts Program is the label. The album's called Red Handed.
6: Stomp is defined as crushing or trampling with great force, so mightily that one cannot recognize the original shape of the targeted object. A force so great, one stands in utter awe of the expansiveness of the devastation caused. Hurling downward several tons of pressure on poor defenseless objects with reckless abandon.
7: Try imagining all that.
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5: That should be a fun event coming up on April 9th. 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Next, I'm going to play something from Bottesini. It's called Jet Lag. Bottesini is Paul Riola on sax and electronics, Ron Miles on cornet, Jeff Parker on guitar, Glenn Taylor on pedal steel, DJ Olives on turntable and laptops, Scott Amendola on drums and electronics, Doug Anderson on bass. Here on the Wave of the West, KFJC.

89.7 KFJC. I'm Cousin Mary. You're listening to the Jazz Collective. That was Bottesini doing Jet Lag from their self-titled release out on Creative Music Works. Bouverie Preserve of Audubon Canyon Ranch comprises 535 acres of mixed evergreen forest, chaparral ecosystems, and diverse oak woodlands. Known for spectacular wildflower displays in the springtime, Bouverie Preserve is home to the gray fox, bobcats, and coyote, along with 130 species of birds. Bouverie Preserve is located about 6 miles north of Sonoma along Highway 12 near the village of Glen Allen. For more information about visiting, look online at www.egret.org. Up next, let's hear from Louis Mahalo Mahalo, duets with Marilyn Crispell. We're going to hear Reflect. And be sure to stay tuned. Coming up, the Concert Outlook around 12:30. Here on the Wave of the West, KFJC.

0: It's time for the Concert Outlook. I'm Trinity. KFJC co-presents Despirit, Atriarch, and Alaric at El Rio Thursday, March 24th. Acid Mother's Temple and the Melting Paraiso UFO trip out the bottom of the hill Thursday, March 24th. Men charm the rickshaw stop Friday, March 25th. Embers, Headless Lizzie, and Vastum smolder at the First Church of the Buzzard Friday, March 25th. KFJC presents the Psychotronics Film Festival at Foothill College Saturday, March 26th. DJ Newmark, Fame, and DJ Plattern venture to the Elbow Room Saturday, March 26th. Tecumseh, Rickies, Fielded, and Headhead scavenge the First Church of the Buzzard Saturday, March 26th. Tingle Tangle Club celebrates their 3-year anniversary at Café du Nord Thursday, March 31st. American Steel Meltdown the Parkside Saturday, April 2nd. Immortal Technique mobilizes the new parish Sunday, April 3rd. Kush Aurora echoes into the Elbow Room Sunday, April 3rd. Heavy Metal King Sweet Talk Slims Thursday, April 7th. KFJC presents the Foothill Stomp with Hang Jones, Them Slack-Jawed Sons of Bitches, and The Bootcuts at the British Bankers Club Saturday, April 9th. Akron Family brightens up the Independent Friday, April 8th, and the New Parish Saturday, April 9th. Paper Cuts slice up Café du Nord Saturday, April 9th. Lightning Bolt rains down on the New Parish Tuesday, April 12th, and the Rickshaw Stop Wednesday, April 13th. Yacht sails into Bimbo's 365 Club Wednesday, April 13th. Animal Collective sneak into Big Sur Thursday, April 14th. Burmese slither into the Hemlock Tavern Friday, April 15th. The residents check into Bimbo's 365 Club Friday and Saturday, April 15th and 16th. Yonder Mountain String Band takes aim at the Catalyst Saturday, April 16th. Wire charges up Slim Sunday, April 17th. Exene Cervenka and Kevin Seconds play an acoustic set at the Showroom Sunday, April 17th. Rubber O Cement and Dental Work adhere to the Hemlock Tavern Tuesday, April 19th. Dengue Fever infects the Fillmore Wednesday, April 20th. Yoni Wolf and the Moore Brothers ascend into the Swedish American Hall Saturday, April 23rd. The OCs drop into the Café du Nord Thursday, April 28th. The Concert Outlook is a presentation of the KFJC Promotions Department and airs daily at 5:30 a.m., 8:30 a.m., 12:30 p.m., and 5:30 p.m. It can also be found online at kfjc.org. 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
1: Few more additions to the Concert Outlook. John Butcher and Grosse Abfahrt experiment at Subterranean Art House, Friday, March 18. Acid King and Carlton Melton freak out the bottom of the hill, Sunday, March 20. Bong Ra and User Bonk pummel the Elbow Room, Tuesday, March 22. Antonionian, Dose One and Gel pull into the Rickshaw Stop, Wednesday, March 23rd. Here's the entertainment calendar for today, Friday, March 18, 2011. In the North Bay, Brass Menagerie at the Rickshaw Stop, Devo at the Warfield, East of Western, Dogcatcher Velvet Diplomacy at Café du Nord, The Finches, Coconut, Mist and Mast at the Hemlock Tavern, Punch Brothers, The Sweet Sisters at Great American Music Hall, Marnie Stern, Tara Malos, and Amaranth at Bottom of the Hill, The Third Thursday Band at the Lipo Lounge, in the East Bay, Girl Talk at the Fox Theater, A Decent Animal at the Uptown, Gut Wrench, Brain Dead Bureaucracy, Abrupt, Punk Funk Mob at the Stork Club, Repeater Pan, Undercat, Bang Boys at the Mama Buzz Cafe, God Stomper, Paranoid Freakout, Shred Face, Jackal Fleece, Acid Christ at the Swamp, The Rockets Moonshine Joint Ventures, Cold Blue Rebels, Spawn Atomic, Atomic Machines at 924 Gilman, in the South Bay, those charming crooks at Johnny V's, the Chop Tops, the Rev Tones, the Ghost Town Hangmen at the Blank Club, Careless Heart with Northern Sun at Nine Lives, and Pantheon will be at SLG Art, Boutique and Gallery.
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0: 89.7 KFJC. This is the Jazz Collective. I'm Cousin Mary. That was Don Cherry. Spring is Here. That ESP disc release is live at the Café Montmartre. Under the Concert Outlook, we heard Dave Brubeck's Pick Up Sticks from the seminal album Time Out, out on Columbia, featuring Joe Morello on drums. It began with Louis Moholo-Moholo with Marilyn Crispell. That album's called Duets with Marilyn Crispell. We heard Reflect.
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0: That's right, coming up in a week and a day, March 26th. 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Up next, Colin Stetson's New History Warfare, Volume 2, Judges. I still haven't quite figured this one out, but let's hear Lord, I Just Can't Keep From Crying Sometimes, here on The Wave of the West, KFJC.

89.7 KFJC. That was Colin Stetson. Lord, I just can't keep from crying sometimes. Constellation release called New History Warfare Volume 2, Judges. Stetson was playing sax, but it's kind of a deep breathing. Well, it doesn't sound like saxophone on many other albums, let's just say that. Kind of a didgeridoo sound in a way. I thought that was very beautiful. Art with Elders places experienced art instructors into long-term care facilities to teach creative residents form, color, composition, and perspective. 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For more information on Arts with Elders programs in Santa Clara, Alameda, San Mateo, Contra Costa, and San Francisco counties, phone 415-441-2650 or visit www.eldergivers.org. Up next, I'm going to play an artist that I don't believe I've ever played before, Laszlo Gardny, Free from the album The Secret, here on The Wave of the West, KFJC.

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1: I live right here in Los Altos Hills, and I tune in to 89.7 all the time. With global warming, it's important to conserve energy. So why pick up radio waves that have come all the way from San Francisco? You might as well buy cucumbers from Chile. Hey, I am always in the SUV, taking the kids to soccer, going to play tennis with my friends, and I always say, think globally, listen locally.
0: Okay.
1: And I love it when you say that line.
0: Wave of the West?
1: No.
0: Your source for sound?
1: No, the one about the town.
0: Oh, do you mean broadcasting from Foothill College? This is KFJC, Los Altos Hills.
1: Yes, that's it. I love it when you say that.
2: 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Therefore, some time-sensitive remarks, such as concert announcements, will be out of date.
1: I'm Cousin Mary. You're listening to the Jazz Collective. We'll be going up until 2 p.m. playing jazz. I love that album. Booker Little, that's all it's titled. Out on Time Records. Minor Suite was the track. Actually gives me chills to hear that. In front of that, J.J. Johnson did Beautiful Love. That's from an album on Polygram called Let's Hang Out. I began with Laszlo Gardeny. Free is the track from the Antilles Records release, The Secret. Let's see, Laszlo Gardeny on piano, Miroslav Vitos on bass, and Ian Froman on drums. More information about the Dispirit co-present is at kfjc.org. Next, let's listen to something kind of sweet and old-fashioned. Beautiful song by Billy Strayhorn, Chelsea Bridge. This is performed by Hank Jones on piano, Ron Carter on bass, Tony Williams on drums, and Sadao Watanabe on alto sax. Here on The Wave of the West, KFJC.

89.7 KFJC. I'm Cousin Mary. This is the Jazz Collective. That was Hank Jones, among others, doing Chelsea Bridge, the album Carnival, out on Galaxy Records. The city of San Francisco offers the community a brochure, Ranked Choice Voting Explained. This pamphlet explains the concept and process of electing officials using first, second, and third choice ballot ranking. 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

0: 89.7 KFJC. That was Fred Hone and the Afro-Asian Ensemble, Blues to the Freedom Fighters, from the Soul Note release, Tomorrow Is Now. Prior to that, Hamid Drake and Michael Zerong, River Dance, Oka Disc release called Ask the Sun.
1: Growl. What is growl? Not even me will tell you. Don't ask this question. What is growl? What is growl? Growl, answer my question. What is growl? What is growl? Growl. What is growl? Growl. What is growl? Growl. Tell me what growl is. Growl. He's on KFJC every Friday from 2 p.m. to 6 p.m. Try asking him, what is growl?
0: What is Grower? Coming up in just a few minutes at 2 o'clock. Right now, let's listen to Barry Guy, Howard Riley, John Stevens, and Trevor Watts. The album is Endgame. We're going to hear the track Maze here on The Wave of the West, KFJC.

89.7 KFJC. The Jazz Collective is coming to an end for today. We're listening to Barry Guy, Howard Riley, John Stevens, Trevor Watts, Endgame, the end of the track Maze. Wanted to let you know that we do play jazz every Friday, 10 a.m. till 2 p.m. here on KFJC, so be sure to tune in next week. I'll be back on the air tomorrow night for my regular show, 6 to 8 p.m., Stream of Consciousness, 8 o'clock on Saturdays, I play instrumental surf. Did want to remind you, I just heard about this, great surf band, the Deadbeats, will be playing in San Jose tonight at South First Street Billiards. It's a 21 and over show. I don't know a lot about it, but I think if you call South First Street Billiards in San Jose, you can get more information on that show. I'm going to leave you with the Nels Klein Singers, the track Attempted from their album Draw Breath. Be sure to stay tuned for Grauer up next here at KFJC.

0: It's 89.7 FM, KFJC, and something from Luca Benedetti. Tick Bomb is the name of that track. It's from a 12-inch Slowdown for Turtles. A Certain Frank before that, Within the Sky, and that's from a 12-inch. It's called Nothing. It's 10 minutes after 2 p.m. You're listening to What is Grower? My name is Grower.
1: Last chance this year for a penny pitch. Needle to the Groove, 131 I Street, Fremont, in the Niles District. Saturday, September 19th, from 1 to 6. Feature the Change Bucket in all its empty glory. So maybe bring us a little something, huh? Sounds courtesy of Ross Bobo, Ann Arbor, Dead Aerith, Pub Life, Captain Jack. Info courtesy kfjc.org. True story. Last year, a parrot crashed the party. It was a good day.
0: I have some tickets to give away for Sleep. It's the show that's happening next Sunday, September 27th, over in Santa Cruz at the Catalyst. And I'm going to be giving those tickets away in a little while. In the meantime, something here from Bob Bailaroo. It's KFJC.

89.7 FM, KFJC, and something there from Bob Bailaru. Side A from a 12-inch, Chaos is Law. 25 minutes after 2 p.m., you're listening to What is Grauer? My name is Grauer. The Shoreway Public Recycling Center, PRC, accepts a range of items from free drop-off, including mattresses, batteries, cell phones, electronics, cooking oil, cardboard, latex, oil-based paint, and used motor oil. 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They have a website, rethinkwaste.org/PRC. I have some sleep tickets to give away. This is for the show happening next Sunday, September 27th, at the Catalyst in Santa Cruz. And those tickets are coming up pretty soon. Right now I have something here from Mammatus. And Mammatus will be up at KFJC October 3rd in a few weeks. And I'm going to play something here from the Devil's Triangle Volume 11. Turn it up to 11. And I think some of these are still available on the website, but they did come up to KFJC years ago and did a live set. It would have been 2007, so it's been quite a while. This is Dragon of the Deep. It's 89.7.

0: 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That's from the Live from the Devil's Triangle, Volume 11. 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
0: I have some tickets to give away for Sleep. This is the show that is happening on the 27th, Sunday, September 27th in Santa Cruz. And it's going to kick off their North American tour. They're playing with Pink Mountaintops. And show starts at 8 p.m. There is an age restriction of 16 years or older. Be the third caller, 650-941-2500. Third caller, 650-941-2500. And Unifriend can go see Sleep next weekend, September 27th. I'm going to play something here from Sleep's Holy Mountain. This is the Druid. It's KFJC.

0: It's 89.7 FM, KFJC, and something there from Sleep. It's off of the release Dope Smoker, and that was Jerusalem. Heard the Druid before that by Sleep from Sleep's Holy Mountain. Gave those ticks away to Michael, calling from San Jose. He and a friend are going to go to that show in Santa Cruz at the Catalyst next Sunday, September 27th. Show starts at 8 p.m. and the age restriction is 16 or older.
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0: Have something here from Ohm. This was a recording they did in the pit here at KFJC. That was back in 2004. May 7th, 2005. The name of this track is On the Mountain at Dawn. It's KFJC Los Altos Hills.

It's 89.7 FM, KFJC, and something there from Nod and White Hills. It's from a CD that is called Dropout 3. We heard Elka. For that, something new from Sleep. It's from a new release called Hemispheres, and that was Have Spacesuit Will Travel. 24 minutes after 4 o'clock, you're listening to What is Grauer, and my name is Grauer. Elkhorn Slough is a 7-mile-long tidal slough and is the second-largest California estuary. It's located on Monterey Bay near the community of Moss Landing. The area also comprises Elkhorn Slough State Marine Conservation Area and Reserve, providing much-needed habitat for hundreds of species of plants and animals, including more than 400 bird varieties and a California's greatest sea otter population. Elkhorn Slough is located at 1700 Elkhorn Road in Watsonville, and the website is elkhornslough.org. 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

0: It's 89.7 FM KFJC, and something there from H. Takahashi. The name of the track was Quiet, and that's from CD Body Trip. Extremo Ratio before that with The Anatomy of Cruelty, and that was from a CD, Vexata Quastio. 17 minutes right before 5 o'clock, you're listening to What is Grauer.
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0: Something here from Somali Yacht Club. 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